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They don't make a map for a whole new life. I went the distance and I thought it looked different. What if the grieving just means I'll be happy?

0: 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It's hard to say that I'd rather stay awake when I'm asleep, because my dreams are bursting at the seams.
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0: Why we praise. And if you're wondering why we praise, then maybe you would like to consider checking out an alpha program. I've been plugging these this morning because I think they are a great tool for evangelization. People have been sharing with me about their participation in alpha, and I really encourage you, having done a few courses myself in the past, I highly recommend the alpha course. It's a great way of coming to know an understanding of a relationship with Jesus Christ and understanding a little bit more about the Christian faith. So if you'd like to know a bit more about Alpha, please consider one of the Alpha courses. There's a number coming up over the coming week, starting on the coming week. It's a 10-week course, and it's very video-based and small group discussions and some great dialogue and great opportunities for connection and enjoying hospitality. And some of the churches that are hosting them include the Central Church, which has a program beginning on Monday, July 20. That's this Monday at 6:30 p.m. The local church has one beginning on Tuesday at 7 p.m. on July 21st. St. Mary's Immaculate Church at Charlestown has one beginning on Wednesday at 6:30 p.m. on July 22nd. And the Granary has one kicking off the following Monday at 6:30 p.m. July 27th. And also Bel Air Baptist Church at 6 p.m. from August the 2nd, Sunday, August the 2nd. So there's five different locations. And I've heard from, I'll share some of the feedback from someone that has messaged in about an Alpha program that she's a part of here locally in Newcastle. But if you are a part of an Alpha program, if you're attending one, if you're a team member that is hosting one, or you have you're part of a church that is offering Alpha to your congregations or to the wider public, please send me a message on 0435 777 997. I would love to hear from you. After the break, some more great music, Natalie Lane among them. But that's after the break. You're on Rema 99.7, and it is 10:45.
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Rachel Lampa and The Wild Ones. Fantastic little number there. As we come up to the 11 o'clock news, just going to close off on the mention of Alpha. I've been promoting Alpha courses because they are a great tool for evangelization. If you are looking to know more about the Christian faith, if you're wondering what a relationship with Jesus could look like for you, highly recommend Alpha as a place and space where you can explore a lot of those bigger questions that sometimes we don't always get a chance to articulate. And it's a very safe place, a wonderful kind of very hospitable. Hospitality is a big part of the gatherings, and there's some great content offered during those Alpha courses. They're a 10-week program, and there are various places around Newcastle and the Hunter. You can go to alpha.org.au/try, and you will be able to find them. But some of the places, some of the churches around the region that are offering Alpha include Central Church Newcastle, local church, St. Mary's Immaculate Church at Charlestown, the Granary Church over there at Mayfield, and also the Bel Air Baptist Church. There may be others, but I'm just not aware of them. They weren't on the alpha.org.au try website. But you may like to find them, do a Google search for Alpha. But if you'd like to, Maria has messaged in and said that Alpha has changed many other people's lives, even those who are in desperate situations. She goes on to say that Alpha, even if you feel you have a strong faith, Alpha can still be for you. It can bring your faith to a new level. If you know of Alpha and have done one of the courses Maria also recommends, then she says, why not join an Alpha team and help bring the blessing of Alpha to others? So that's being a part of the program, the people that actually host the Alpha program. And if you have not done an Alpha course, Maria goes on to say in her text message, I would encourage you to seek out one. Alpha is for everyone at every stage of life. She mentions particularly if you feel hurt or angry or cheated by God, you may find some answers at Alpha, even if you're an atheist. And she did her first course in Alpha course in 2000, and she's been on Alpha teams, and she's now doing another Alpha course through the Sacred Heart Cathedral in Newcastle. I think they're coming into maybe week 7 of the 10-week program. So plenty of options, highly recommend it. To take us up to the news at 11 o'clock with David McGovern on the Saturday Brunch, here's a great song, which is one of the messages that comes out of the Alpha program about how we are all made in the image of God. And even though we are broken, even though we are sinful, even though we are fallen, with God's mercy, God's grace, we can each emerge flawless. This is Mercy Me. Good morning. You're on the Saturday Brunch.

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2: In this bulletin, the government finally gives its response to a key report, more threats made against politicians, and calls grow for something to be done about corruption in Victoria. With more, I'm Gareth Stafford. The federal government has delivered its response to recommendations handed down by the special envoy to combat Islamophobia. Labor's response includes a boost to multicultural grants and expanded police liaison teams, but it falls short of endorsing all the recommendations put forward 10 months ago. Prime Minister Anthony Albanese says they're focused on practical solutions to keep communities safe.
3: Based on the envoy's four guiding principles, it builds on the work we've already done, including funding security at places of worship, strengthening hate crime laws, and banning extremist hate groups. Governments have a responsibility to build a stronger Australia.
2: The final report was published in September last year, tabling 54 measures to stamp out anti-Muslim behaviour. The owner of a distillery in Laos has now been charged over the methanol poisoning deaths of two Australian teenagers. Holly Morton Bowles and Bianca Jones died after drinking tainted alcohol at a hostel in 2024. Danish officials say the business owner faces up to 4 years in prison for selling hazardous food and operating illegally. Contradicting previous claims, the maximum sentence would only be 1 year and a fine. Smart Traveller has now changed its travel advice warning for Laos to exercise a high degree of caution as a result. A Queensland man has been charged with allegedly threatening to harm a federal politician. AFP officers raided the 57-year-old's home on Thursday, finding evidence of voice notes he sent the parliamentarian. He's due in court next month and faces a maximum penalty of 2 years in jail. Construction industry representatives want to see an independent regulator established to crack down on corruption in the sector. It comes as pressure mounts for a royal commission into alleged misconduct by unions on building sites in Victoria. Master Builders Australia Chief Executive Danita Warne says placing the CFMEU into administration was a positive step, but more needs to be done.
4: We need this regulator up and running as quickly as possible to work in tandem with the work that the administrator is doing, but then be in perpetuity post-administration to hold all parties to account in the building and construction industry so we don't see yet again history repeating itself.
2: Investigations estimate the corruption has cost taxpayers $15 billion. The Kenya Christian Professionals Forum has advised African leaders to adopt the African Family Values Charter to safeguard the traditions, culture and sovereignty of their countries. The call comes after Kenya's evangelical president William Ruto warned that foreign development financiers were demanding that nations enact new laws on sexuality and gender as a condition for funding. He said Africa should reduce its dependence on external financing. The Values Charter is founded on the biblical view of marriage, sexuality and gender. Irish bishops and Christian pro-life groups have voiced alarm over the surging abortion rate in Ireland. They say one in six pregnancies is terminated, with nearly 11,000 abortions every year. 7 years ago, that number was less than 3,000. To sport, and in the NRL, the Dolphins are desperate to wash away last week's 66-point loss to the Sharks when they host the Cowboys at Suncorp tomorrow afternoon. Skipper Tom Gilbert says they're ready to prove the critics wrong.
5: We're happy for people to write us off. We understand where it comes from, the criticism too, but we've been in this position before and no one's lost confidence. But we had a bad game, an embarrassing game. We didn't play well and we don't accept it here at the Dolphins, but reality is it's happened now and we're moving forward.
2: Last night, wins to the Cronulla Sharks and the Sydney Roosters. That's the latest Vision National News. I'm Gareth Stafford.
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6: Your weather today, partly cloudy day with a medium chance of showers, although they'll become less likely this afternoon, and daytime maximum temperatures between 14 and 19. So not as chilly as it has been the past few days, 14 to 19. And you're on Rima, the Saturday brunch with David McGovern. And our verse, scripture verse for this morning comes from Philippians chapter 4, verse 7. And the peace of God, which transcends all understanding, will guard your hearts and your minds in Christ Jesus. Wonderful words. As we begin the final hour of the Saturday brunch, to kick us off after the break, some Corey Asprey out sing the Angels, a song that I'm actually loving, absolutely loving here on Rima 99.7. That'll kick us off after the break and these few sponsorship announcements.
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6: That is the difference. And one of the big differences is that the level of support we enjoy from our local community. And this next song I want to dedicate to the lovely Norma, who was kind enough to sign up this week. And I said, Norma, I'll play you a song. This is for you, Norma. And thank you for joining us, for your support and becoming a member of the monthly member, or an annual member, I should say, of the Rima community. Lovely to have you on board. This is Corey Asprey. Beautiful song at the moment happening. Got Out Sing the Angels. Join in if you know. It's a beautiful song.

That's Forrest Frank, Heaven on My Mind, and someone has messaged in to say, great song to dance around in the kitchen to. I'm not sure if they are what they're making in the kitchen, but it's great to know that they're dancing in the kitchen to Forrest Frank, Heaven on My Mind. And if you have Heaven on Your Mind and all things matters of spirituality, if you're interested in knowing more about the Christian faith, if you're wondering what a relationship with Jesus could look like for you, I would highly recommend, and I've been promoting these this morning, some Alpha courses. Alpha is a 10-week program, often using video content, video talks, very well produced, and small group discussions, and of course hospitality. It's a big part of the Alpha experience. And as I've been promoting them, I've been mentioning that there are several places around Newcastle and the Hunter where Alpha is being offered, including beginning this week. Some of them places include the Central Church as having one beginning at 6:30 p.m. this Monday night, July 20th. The local church, I'm not sure where the local church is, but it's on Tuesday nights from 7 p.m. July 21st it begins, the Alpha program. St. Mary's Immaculate, that's the Catholic Church at Charlestown, is hosting one on Wednesday nights at 6:30 p.m. from July 22nd, so that's this Wednesday coming. And the Granary Church on July 27th will begin one on Monday, that's Monday night, 6:30 p.m. And Bel Air Baptist Church, again, I'm not sure which suburb Bel Air Baptist Church is in, but these are all off the alpha.org.au /try/ there are ways that you can find out more about those locations, those times, and those dates. And I highly recommend Alpha to you. And one of the bits of feedback that came from about the Alpha course is that if you, let me just see here, if you feel hurt or angry or cheated by God, you may find some answers at Alpha, even if you are an atheist. And that was from Maria, who has been sharing about Alpha and taking part in an Alpha course at Sacred Heart Cathedral. But I think they're well into the swing of things at that particular course. But Alpha, highly recommend it. And if you have Heaven on your mind or any other topics of a similar nature, then Alpha is something that you may want to consider. Also, of course, don't forget my earlier conversation with Lorraine and Jim about Casillo is another opportunity for you to explore more about the Christian faith. And they have a Casillo weekend, the Anglican Diocese. The Anglican Casillo movement is hosting a weekend in August 21 to 23. So that's something else you might like to check out as well. The Casillo weekend at YE with our friends at the Anglican Church or the Anglican community across the Newcastle Diocese. Coming up now, Josh Wilson, as we just head past 11:15 on the Saturday brunch. Good to be with you, David McGovern. Hope you're having a wonderful day. If you're dancing around in the kitchen, wherever you're spending your Saturday morning, enjoy.

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Tim Timmons. A little bit of an echo there, it sounds like, when you say his name. Tim Timmons and The World We Know By The Way We Love. The World We Know, The One We Love By The Way We Love, I think it was. So a bit of repetition there. Tim Timmons. And coming up now, I heard a message come in just now on the text line. Someone messaged in saying, could I please do a shout out to all those families, parents and carers of those who have children with a disability. As someone that was an eldest sibling to my sister Sharon, who had an intellectual disability and lived all of her 40, how many years? 2024. Anyway, Sharon has passed away due to kidney failure, and I miss her terribly, but growing up with Sharon was a real privilege, and Sharon was a beautiful a beautiful heart, beautiful soul. She had Williams syndrome. But this is a shout out that I've been requested to make to all those parents and all those families that have children who have a disability. It can be at times a very challenging time. Having children in its own right can also be challenging to be a parent to a child. But this is a particular shout out for those and the challenges that come with caring for and loving a child who has some different challenges, whether that's intellectual, physical or otherwise. So here's a little bit of a song just to encourage you as a parent. If you are in that space, or if you know someone that is in that space who has a child with a particular need, just know that they are, as I'm sure you already do, that they are fearfully and wonderfully made, in the same way that everyone is fearfully and wonderfully made, and that God has given that child to you for a reason. You are the child, you are the parent, you are the carer that child needs. You are the sibling as well. Sometimes it can be a real challenge for the person that is the sibling to someone to one of their brothers or sisters who have particular needs as well. And this text message says, can you please, if possible, do a shout out to those parents of disabled kids? Life can be difficult for them. Ask God to give them the strength they need to look after themselves and their kids. So that's clearly on the heart of that particular correspondent. Thank you for messaging in on 0435 777 997. If you would like to share a message, if you'd like me to do a shout out, or have a particular prayer point that you would like me to draw to the listeners, the audience's attention, please do so. 0435 777 997. But this is a great one for those who are born a little bit different, who have particular needs. I think of my sister Sharon as this song will be playing. This is for King and Country, and a song called Priceless.

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2: Indeed it is, Rema 99.7. Jordan Feliz, Glorify, before that for King and Country, Priceless. And a special song for all the parents and all those who have young children or children of any age who perhaps have a disability, who are disabled in some way. And I encourage, we just wanted to give a shout out at the request of another friend who messaged in to say, could you please just offer some inspiration and some prayer, which of course we are more than happy to do here on Rema. We love offering a prayer. We love, if you have a prayer point, something that you would like the team here at Rema to keep in mind as we pray both on air but also behind the scenes, then please feel free to send us a message on 0435 777 997. But it was delightful to also then hear how that call, that shout out and that prayer point for people with that, families with people with disabilities, children with disabilities, has put a spring in the step of Sonia, I think it is. So Sonia, if you are still listening, I hope that you continue to have a spring in your step as the rest of your weekend unfolds. All the best to you and your family, your children. It's not an easy task. My parents, I know, spent much of their married life. My sister Sharon was a year younger than me, and they spent all of her, much of her time, their time caring for her right up until the time of her passing back in 2024. So after the break, some Elevation Worship and also Lloyd Nix. You're on Rema. It's gone. We're into the final half hour of the show. Who would know? Who would think that time flies when you're having fun, as they say? And certainly I've been having fun this morning with you as we promote Casillo, promote Alpha, and all the other ways that you can experience a renewed relationship, a deeper relationship, or perhaps a newfound relationship with God and with Jesus Christ, his son Jesus Christ, and invite the Holy Spirit into your life. Coming up after the break, as I say, some Elevation Worship, some Lloyd Nix, and we're heading into the final hour of the Saturday Brunch with David McGovern on Rema 99.7.
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Lloyd Nix, a little more Jesus. We could all do with a little bit more Jesus in our lives, I'm sure. Hey, earlier in the show, I had on air my guests, Lorraine and Jim. They were from the Newcastle Anglican Casillo Movement, and they're hosting a weekend in August 21 to 23, down at YE. And Jim and Lorraine were very gracious with their time and gave us a great overview of what Casillo is. And I've had the pleasure and the privilege of being a part of Casillo here in this diocese as part of the Catholic Church. And we had a couple of weekends ago as well. So I just wanted to do a shout out to all those who are involved in Casillo, who attended that Casillo weekend, and those who are attending the Casillo weekend at YE with the Anglican diocesan movement of Casillo. This song is a shout out to a couple of people who were on the team with me as part of the Catholic Church's Casillo weekend back in June. And this is a song that was used in one of the talks by Glenn. So Glenn and Mary Jane, this is for you. If you're not, I'm not sure if you're listening or not, but this is for you anyway. And this is a song that you played during one of your talks. This is not the version that you played, but this is Youth Alive doing a song called Left the 99.

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Something a little bit different here on Rima 99.7 with David McGovern and the Saturday Brunch. That's a band called The Grey Havens and an interesting song called Loop Cycle. We're almost out of time, but we're going to just take us out with a bit of Chris Llewellyn and a song called Honest. And I just had a lovely message from Norma, who I dedicated a song to earlier in the show. Norma was one of the people that contacted us during the week to say I'd like to pay my annual membership as a concessional membership, as a senior member, as one of our lovely elderly supporters. Norma, thank you so much. Thank you for the song this morning, David. God blessing over you. She's so kindly and thoughtfully sends on the text line 0435 777 997. You are welcome, Norma. It was lovely to speak with you during the week and really honoured that you were listening this morning, and you got to hear that song that I played for you, which was Corey Asprey's Out Seeing the Angels, the song that I'm absolutely loving at here on Rima. Come up now, some Chris Llewellyn, Honest.

0: Chris Llewellyn and Honest. And as we come up to the midday mark, which means it's time for the Saturday brunch to conclude and David McGovern to make way, I'm going to just finish with the wrap up with the prayer that I also began the show with. And this is what I prayed this morning. Heavenly Father, we thank you for the gift of this beautiful Saturday morning and for the privilege of gathering across Newcastle and the Hunter. As we come to this final weekend of the winter school holidays, we want to lift up all local families, parents, teachers and students. Thank you for the shared moments, the extra sleep-ins and the rhythm of rest over the last fortnight. As the school gates prepare to open again on Monday, we pray for a smooth transition back to routine. Grant our young people refreshed minds, protection on their daily travels, and a renewed enthusiasm for learning. Lord, as we look ahead to Sunday, our hearts are anchored by the words in tomorrow's Mass. We thank you that even when we don't know how to pray as we ought, your Holy Spirit intercedes for us in our weakness. We reflect on the image of the mustard seed, reminding us that the smallest acts of faith, kindness, and service in our neighbourhoods can grow into towering trees of shelter and love for others. Help us to be the good soil and the good seed in our community this weekend. We give thanks for our time together this morning on the radio. May the conversations that have been unfolded, the messages that have been received, the prayers that have been offered, and the songs that we played continue to bring encouragement, and may people feel a sense of belonging as they go about the rest of their day. We ask all this in Jesus' name. Amen.
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2: In this bulletin, Victorian Premier fires back at the REIB, Queensland beaches seeing large swells, and an Aussie leading the way at the British Open. With more, I'm Gareth Steph. After many months of delays, the owner of a Lau distillery has now been charged over a methanol poisoning case that killed Melbourne teenagers Holly Morton Bowles and Bianca Jones. The business owner faces up to 4 years in prison for selling hazardous food and operating illegally. With the latest, here's Today reporter Emily Rice.
3: As you say, the distillery owner has finally been charged. The charge officially is selling food that is harmful to health and operating an illegal business. Now, the issue is that that charge only attracts a penalty of between 3 months and 4 years in jail. The confirmation of those charges has come from the Danish government. Of course, two Danes were part of the six people that were killed in that methanol poisoning incident. Holly and Bianca's family yesterday spoke out about the inadequacy of the charges. They say they will continue their fight for justice, and they have the Australian government in their corner. Penny Wong, our foreign minister, says she will meet with her Lao counterpart during meetings in Manila next week.
2: Emily Rice reporting. The Victorian Premier has taken to social media to criticise Real Estate Institute CEO Toby Ballers. He wrote to her concerned over planned legislation to disclose auction reserve prices. Jacinta Allen hit back saying Victorians are sick of wasting their weekends chasing homes they were never going to get because the reserve was well above the price range all along. Under new laws, agents who under quote face hefty fines. Gale force winds are expected to create 4 metre swell and cause serious beach erosion across southeast Queensland. A warning is in place for winds of up to 80 kilometres an hour this afternoon and tomorrow. Bureau of Meteorology forecaster Philip Hanafai explains where they'll be impacted the most.
4: Particularly the exposed coast, so areas of the more exposed, the Sunshine Coast, the Gold Coast, and the offshore islands as well, that's Stradbroke and Moreton Island, certainly could see gusts within the range of 60 to 80 kilometres an hour.
2: The conditions are expected to ease on Monday. Prominent American pastor Greg Laurie says the core of his country's problems is a spiritual one. He's urging Christians to recognise the moment the nation is facing and respond through repentance, revival, and as believers faithfully living out the gospel. He believes that if there is not another spiritual awakening in America, judgment is inevitable. Pastor Laurie said America's growing moral confusion, hostility towards biblical truth, and weakening of the family are symptoms of a deep spiritual crisis that Christians cannot afford to ignore. Christian leaders have praised the European Union for condemning the persecution of believers in Pakistan, Nigeria, and Sudan. The European Parliament adopted 3 resolutions addressing the human rights situations in those countries relating to forced conversions, violence, and war crimes. To sport, and in the AFL, Fremantle is looking for its 16th win of the season when it faces an undermanned Port side at Adelaide Oval today. Dane Mepham reports.
5: The Dockers have made just the one change from their victory over the Swans. Hayden Young returns from a groin injury while Shea Bolton didn't make the trip. He's been managed. Port Adelaide have had to make several changes, most notably with stars Mitch Georgiades and Zach Butters forced out through injury, while superstar Jason Horne-Francis will miss with a one-week suspension. But their last two clashes at the ground have been decided by 2 and 6 points respectively.
2: Dane Mepham reporting. And Australia's Lucas Herbert sits on top of the leaderboard at the British Open at Royal Birkdale. He's back in the clubhouse at 8 under par after shooting a 62 today to rocket up the leaderboard. That's the latest Vision National News. I'm Gareth Stafford.
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1: 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Matthew 6, verse 30.
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4: 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But it worked out. And as someone who walks with mental issues, sometimes I look at my own life and think, man, there is no way it's going to work out. There is no way this plane is going to make the journey. But I'm still here, and it has made the journey. And it's been a bumpy and crazy ride, but it's not over yet. If your life has been bumpy and a little bit scary, remember, you're still here. You've made it this far. And based on the fact that you're still existing and still moving forward, it's safe to assume you've got what it takes. So be grateful for your life and expect that things might just be okay.
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1: This is Hope with God. I'm Andrew Palau. Do you need a friend? In this world with connections that are so fleeting, it's easy to get disconnected. The book of Proverbs says this: a friend loves at all times, and a brother is born for times of adversity. What if you could find a friendship that would truly last? The Bible teaches us about a friendship with God through Jesus Christ. Jesus once said this in the book of John: I have called you friends, for everything that I learned from my Father, I have made known to you. If you're looking for a friendship that will last, take a moment to pray and ask Jesus to be your friend. Pray this: Jesus, I want to know you. Thank you for forgiving me, for paying the penalty on the cross that I should have paid. What a friend you are. Amen. Start that journey today. It started with that prayer, but there's more to go. Always remember, there is hope with God.

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9: Today I'm so excited. I'm talking to one of my favourite pastors in the whole world. His name is Brad Patterson. He's known as the Shearing Pastor. He gives out shearing clips on social media as well as spiritual tips. Brad, welcome to Let's Go Deep.
10: Hey, Andrew. Thanks for having me. I've been looking forward to coming on, so it's great to be with you today.
9: Brady, I was going to ask you, what's one or two of the biggest challenges you've faced in your life?
10: Yeah, for sure. Well, I certainly, I used to think if you had asked me this about 20 years ago, I would have said shearing big rams and weathers and red-eye weathers would be my biggest challenge. And I used to hate them days when you'd look over the pen and these massive sheep are looking over at you and you just realise, man, this is going to hurt today. This is a challenge. And now whenever I'm faced with a hard day shearing, I just smile. And I just thank God for the opportunity to have this work in front of me. And the reason is because some of the biggest challenges I've faced, number one, was our son going through leukemia when he was diagnosed with cancer and spending over a year in Perth Children's Hospital, spending a year there in basically in isolation for about 240 days in different stints for chemo. Going through that and the reality of childhood cancer and what, you know, I couldn't work for 18 months. We were totally provided for by fundraising, by wonderful churches that gave to us and supported us. That would be one of the biggest challenges I've ever been through in my life. And that was a significant one that to this day still impacts me. I talked to my dad about this. When you go out and you're faced with a hard day shearing, man, we remember what it's like sitting in a little hospital room, and I get emotional thinking about it. But with all the you're seeing your child lose all their hair, seeing them sick every day, seeing them plugged up to machines, seeing the operations they've got to go through, watching chemo take effect, and you think, man, how can I complain about a hard day's work? And often we complain about, as they say, first world problems. And if you walk through an oncology ward at a children's hospital, it'll give you a whole new perspective on life.
9: So tell me how that happened. Like, how old was your son when he was diagnosed, and how did that happen? How did he even get the diagnosis?
10: So he was 6 years old, and he'd come home from school. It must have been year one or something. Come home from school, and anyway, one of the kids at school had ran past him and knocked him over, and he chipped his tooth. So his tooth was bleeding. We sort of thought nothing of it, and ended up in the next morning, his blood was all over his pillow. His tooth just kept bleeding, and I went off shearing, and Skye, my wife, took him to the dentist because that's what we thought the problem was, and the dentist were patching it up. I said to my wife, do you think he needs a blood test maybe? And she said, well, I've just been on my heart to get one, because it was Skye had seen all these bruises on his legs that week, and she was just thinking, never thinking cancer, just sort of thought maybe something's wrong. with her motherly instinct. So she went and got a blood test after the dentist. And then basically I'm out shearing and she rang me just concerned and hadn't got the results back. And long story short for that day, it was that day where they said, we're going to fly him to Perth. This was in Meriden in the wheat belt. Put him on the Royal Flying Doctors. We're going to take him there. So I raced from the shearing shed, got over to the hospital where he was. And I just said to him, I'm going to pray for you, Blaze. And he looked back at me and put his hand on his head. And he said, no, I've already done that, Dad. I've already prayed. And I thought, oh, that's so cool. This is a six-year-old. And he got on the Flying Doctors and Sky went with him. And that night at 9 o'clock, we got the phone call that no parent ever wants to hear. You never want to hear that, yeah, your child has leukemia. You need to pack everything up and come down and live at Ronald McDonald House. This is going to be a life-changing thing. And so I remember getting down there the next day and walking in, and one of the nurses said, oh, Brad, my name is so-and-so. He was a male nurse, and he said, by the way, you're going to know everybody's name in this ward by the time you leave here. And I looked back and I said, no, I'm not. I don't want to hear that. But he was completely right. We lived, because acute myeloid leukemia is treated in isolation, in isolated rooms where it's just so cautious. We lived in the hospital for over a year with other families that were going through a similar thing. Around about 6 kids a year in WA, they told me, are diagnosed with acute myeloid leukemia. And it's the leukemia where it's do or die. You either treat it and it is going to get well, or it's no maintenance for it. You can't sort of manage it. It's either good or bad. And so we started that journey in 2015 on February the 10th. That was the day. Never forget it. So we went through that, Andrew, and went through all the chemo for 6 months, and he actually responded really well. And they said, you know, you can probably go home now, go back. He's in remission. And so I was so thankful and praising God and thought, yes, he's in remission. You know, I remember walking out, carrying him out of the hospital, thinking we'll never see this place again after 6 months. But within a few weeks, unfortunately, it relapsed aggressively. And the bruises come back on him, and I sent the photo to the oncologist, and she said, you need to get back down here straight away. So back we went, and for a whole another 6 months had to start again. But this time it was different. The leukemia was now chemo-resistant, so chemo was not going to cure it. It could only be cured by a bone marrow stem cell transplant if we could find a match to match. And I had seen children in that hospital who passed away because there were no matches for them in a stem cell transplant. So suddenly we're back down there. We come out of the transplant meeting and everyone is a mess. You know, like Sky's crying, my mum's crying. And I just had this real gut thing in my spirit just say, we can't believe what we just heard, because they were saying there's a 40% chance that this is going to work, that there's survival, all this sort of stuff, and the treatment can kill him if we choose to go through with the megatherapy to get. And I just said in my heart, I said, we can't believe this. And since then I developed a sermon out of this, which I call What to Believe in Your Battle, because I just said to Sky and my mum, I said, we either believe that it's 100% going to work or we don't do it. Like, this, we're not, there's no middle ground here. We've got to believe this is going to work. And so we all got tested to see if we were bone marrow stem cell matches, and praise the Lord, our daughter, Chloe, his sister, was basically a perfect match for his blood type and for the stem cell transplant. And she was about 4 years old at the time. Now, the amazing thing with that is when we had had Blaze, we'd had to go through IVF and got told we couldn't have any more children. And when Chloe, she was conceived in Townsville, and what actually happened was Sky, after having Blaze, had such bad back pain. She was diagnosed with a degenerative bone disease in her coccyx, in her back there, and she was wearing this big back brace. And they said, look, you won't be able to probably have any more children, what this has done. But Sky wanted more children. She was really just wanting another child, wanting to be a mum, and had that desire. So we were praying, and I got this scripture from Proverbs 3, around 8 and 9, which says, fear the Lord and shun evil. This will bring health to your body and nourishment to your bones. And when I read that, when I was over in Townsville pastoring, I was like, that's for Sky. That's her back. So I went and just prayed over her back, nourishment to your bones. I believe this is God's healing verse for your back. And, you know, right then and there, absolutely nothing happened. Nothing happened. Nothing changed. So I got the elders of the church to come. We anointed Sky with oil. We prayed the verse. We prayed healing over her back, and nothing happened there. And But for 3 to 4 months, we just put that scripture on our fridge, put it everywhere we could see it, and I said, this is God's word for us. And what happened was within three months, I remember in Townsville, she took off the back brace with no pain, and that was 2010, and she's never worn it since. She's never worn it for the next 16 years. And then she conceived and had Chloe, and Chloe was born and that as a miracle. But I didn't know that Chloe for four years, was carrying the life-saving blood for her brother. So I thought we were praying for her back to get healed, and God's like, no, I know you've got problems in your future that need solutions now, and you don't even know what they are, but here's the answer to your prayer. Her name is Chloe, and she's going to be a match for your son Blaze. And so what happened was we went through the mega therapy, and then on the 7th of January 2016, Chloe gave her stem cell blood to Blaze in this transplant, and we watched it go through. I've got it on a video. And that was the 7th of January 2016, as I say. And from there, Blaze has just got better and better. He's turning 17 next month. He's got to get on his L's. He's healthy. Amazing. So, yeah, I just so thankful for that challenge. Yeah.

0: Jesus is coming back soon.
1: Today, I'm so excited. I'm talking to one of my favorite pastors in the whole world. His name is Brad Patterson. He's known as the Shearing Pastor. How long did it take you to actually for that really to sink in and for you to really accept the fact, man, this is happening to me?
2: Yeah, it is a shock, and you do go through so many emotions. And one of my goals in life is to write a book called From a Parent to a Parent to talk about our journey, because it does take a little bit. I remember as a Christian who believes in healing, who'd seen Skye's back get healed and had seen amazing things happen, been able to have more children, I took him to a prayer meeting before we went into hospital. It was actually Margaret Court's church at Victory Life Centre in Perth, and I got in the staff meeting and I said, can you pray for my son? They invited us in, we're going to start chemo, but I don't want to do chemo. I want him healed now. And Margaret prayed over him, and then two people, one older lady came up on 12th of February 2015, a prophecy over Blaze, that over his life. And I used to look at this all the time. So what I'm saying, as we're processing it, I'm processing, can God heal him now so we don't have chemo? And then so another man came up to me in that meeting and said, I've got a word for your son, Blaze. It's going to sound weird, but hear me out. And he said, the word is this, life sentence. And I thought, life sentence? And he goes, yeah, it's the opposite of death sentence. And I remember writing that down, life sentence. And I held onto these words. So when we went in to start chemo, I said to the oncologist, can you please check his blood? I believe he's healed. I believe we don't need to do chemo. But one thing Margaret Court said to me was, as you go in, trust God, trust the medicine, trust everything. You know, trust God with the whole thing, whether you have to do chemo or don't. So when they checked his blood and they said to me, he is riddled with cancer. He won't live without it. I said, okay, let's do it. So we trusted every chemo bag that came in. We prayed over, no side effects, please, Lord, in Jesus' name. And it probably was about, an answer to your question, was probably after the first round of chemo. Once you've seen all the things that shock you, once you've seen the sickness, once you've seen the weight loss, once you've seen the hair fall out, once you've seen all the procedures that they've got to dig in and put Broviax, which is a tube connected to his heart to get the chemo in there. Once you've seen it all a couple of times, the shock sort of settles and you realise this is real. And then you watch telethon for the kids over here, and you see that you're on there. Like they mentioned Blaze in telethon, you realise, man, I used to watch that growing up and feel sorry for families going through cancer. Now we're that family. So it starts to sink in and you're able to actually deal with the reality. And having people around you that you can talk to about that really does help understand that this is real. So it took me a couple of months, I think, to really get through to the point where this is real. And every day, I tell you, every day you wake up there and it's so interesting. Someone made a comment and it's so true. The days are long, but the minutes are fast. It's a bizarre thing living in an isolated room with chemo all day and different things they go through, and I really just pray for those kids. I used to run around the hospital to get my sanity back. I'd go running, and Sky would often say, just go for a run. You need to have a break, and I'd just pray all the way around. Yeah, so it brings back a lot of the memories, even though it was nearly 10 years ago. It feels like yesterday sometimes.

0: Today, I'm so excited. I'm talking to one of my favorite pastors in the whole world. His name is Brad Patterson. He's known as the Shearing Pastor. And you didn't tell us that prophecy that that lady gave you in Margaret Court's church that you put on the wall there. What did it say?
1: Yeah, I didn't read it because I think I was going to cry when I was reading it. I can read it if I can get through it. It says this, it was an older lady. He is going to be an orator of the Lord Most High. He is going to praise and worship me and declare my word to one and all. A long life will he have, and great will be his praise. He will be an orator for me. As he grows into manhood, he will tell all the things that I have shown him. My word will become alive in him. Yeah.
0: Man.
1: So that was...
0: That's powerful. He's going through chemo and facing leukemia, man. That's amazing, isn't it?
1: Yeah, I used to fold it up and have it in my wallet and it just meant so much to me. And then I thought, you know, I'm going to laminate that. And here we are in 2025, 10 years on since that. And the word of the Lord is powerful, effective. And, you know, the grass withers, the flower fades, but the word of the Lord stands forever. And that's, we declared that all over him all the time. And when I preach about it and talk about it, it is quite, I'm really sensitive to people in the room of how you explain stuff with this kind of stuff that people go through, because it wasn't hocus pocus, magic words. It was nothing like that, but it was a real belief that, I believed as a dad, my son at that age comes under my covenant with God, comes under my relationship with God. So I believed that I had authority in that situation. And so I actually asked some people not to pray for him, because I had one guy ring me and say, I'm praying for your son. I'm just praying God's will be done in this. And I just, you know, whatever it is, whatever God's will is. And I just said, oh, with all respect, can you please not pray for us? And he said, why? And yeah. I said, because I don't want those prayers. I said, I believe God's will as his dad is that he comes through this healed, whole, set free, strong. And if you're not going to pray that prayer, then don't pray. And he was a bit taken back. But that's what I believe, that I, you know, I had the word of the Lord in my heart of healing, and I wasn't going to let go of it no matter what I saw. And so that can sound a bit strong for some people when they haven't seen a good outcome. And so I'm sensitive to that. But at the same time, you know, without faith, it's impossible to please God. And it's that faith that he loves. He loves us trusting him so much. So,
0: yeah, it reminds me what you said earlier about the mob, how we all need a mob. And the fact that you went into Margaret Court's mob there and just humbled yourself and got prayer from her and her leaders. And through that interaction with the mob, that prophecy, it strengthened. You remember that scripture? It's either in 1st or 2nd Timothy where Paul said to Timothy, you know, use the prophecies made concerning you to wage the good warfare. I mean, thank God you went into a mob, mate, where they gave you a prophecy and you were able to use that prophecy to wage that really real warfare you're involved in.
1: Yeah, absolutely. Yeah, no, that's right. That's the way the word of God is powerful, that not just forgetting it, but holding on to it and proclaiming it and declaring it and believing it.
0: You know what, Brad, I was going to end it, but I'm going to ask you, mate, can you pray for everyone listening right now? Because I just know in my heart there's people listening who they're going through their own challenges right now, and I just feel like your prayer is really going to make a difference in their life. Would you mind praying?
1: Absolutely, absolutely. Yes, Father, we just want to pray now for all those, anyone listening. Lord, you say in your word that in this world we will have trouble, and we know that that is true, that just being a Christian doesn't disqualify us from adversity, but we thank you for the rest of that verse, Lord, that says, but take heart, for you have overcome the world. So I just speak that over people, that though they're going through an adversity, it'll become a university in their life that will give them that degree into their destiny. And I just speak over them that this weapon that is forming will not prosper. I pray, Lord, that their faith will rise in this, that their faith will strengthen. And I just pray, Lord, that there will be a hunger for the word of God, and that they will not settle for the word of man or the word of the world, but the word of God is their truth. And so I just pray a blessing over every person listening. Lord, whether it be mental health, whether it be other challenges, Lord, we thank you that you give us the victory and we don't fight for it, we fight from it. So I just bless them in your holy name, Jesus, today. In Jesus' name, amen.
0: Yeah, amen. So thanks for listening, everyone. Really appreciate your support. Thanks for those who do pray for us. God bless you. And once again, Brad Patterson, Shearing Pastor, thank you so much for your time today.
1: Thank you. Thank you.
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3: Patrick was visiting the largest slum in Africa, surrounded by devastating poverty, while listening to the beautiful singing of a church choir. In his words, it was like hearing heaven and seeing hell. Then God spoke. I'm Tanya Harris of God Conversations. Patrick says the voice was loud and clear. I remember these people. I want you to remember them. The moment Holy Spirit finished speaking, the singers switched from Swahili to English. Unbeknownst to Patrick, they'd been singing the words, "Remember me, God, remember me," over and over. That experience led Patrick to start a charity that continues to this day. Patrick's God conversation shows how God speaks to invite us into mission. 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
4: We need hope. American neurologist Oliver Sacks once said, "To live on a day-to-day basis is insufficient for human beings. We need to transcend, transport, escape. We need meaning, understanding, and explanation. We need to see overall patterns in our lives. We need hope, the sense of a future." I think Oliver Sacks is right, and people with hope do live longer and happier. But if our universe is a vast, empty, meaningless place and things just happen without rhyme or reason, then we can't find any patterns or meaning or hope from the universe. So then how can we then, as Oliver Sacks encourages, transcend the day-to-day? Well, maybe, as the Bible claims, the universe isn't mindless, and instead there is a living hope provided through the resurrection of Jesus Christ from the dead, who offers us meaning and a future. This is Rob Martin with God in 60 Seconds. For more space to think and talk about God, go to thirdspace.org.au.

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2: When we were kids, GoldenEye and Mario Kart on the old Nintendo 64 was like this revolution. It had that three-pronged controller and it was genius and we thought the graphics were fantastic. But now when I show my kids, they just laugh at the clunky gameplay and the controller, and even though I can still smash them in Mario Kart, when I play them on their games now, they destroy me. And their games are so much better than ours were, but I just don't want to admit it. And similarly with our mental well-being, sometimes we miss out on new innovations because we like to cling to the old. Now, I'm not saying everything new is good, but some things definitely are. And if we close our minds off to new innovations because it's uncomfortable or we're used to something else, we might miss out on the very healing God wants to bring us. Be wisely open to new innovations that might help you in your mental well-being.
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Hello. So glad you are with me. If you haven't said hello, make sure you head over to our Instagram at AUS Music Showcase and reach out. Tell me who you are, where you're listening from, and what you are loving about the Oz Music Showcase. This show is full of incredible moments. My co-host is a young 24-year-old Ninan from Sydney. He makes Jesus-focused hip-hop and rap, and you are going to love my chat, his incredible testimony, and also his music is so good. And that's from an old lady like myself who isn't so into rap, but actually I'm loving his tunes. I think you are too. Also got a one to watch from Sydney. We're continuing our brand new segment. It's called The Pulse with my guest, Aaron Duff from Oz Christian Records. He's keeping me up to date on all the news, on all the Christian music news here in Australia. You're going to want to tune in for that one. Plus, incredible music from Rachel Ann, River Movement, Roma Waterman, Luke Robinson, and this one from John Newsom from Newcastle. It is called Anchor, and this is Kate on the Oz Music Showcase.

throwback to a classic track from Sky Pilot. That one's called Morning Sun. Kate, with you. Thanks for joining me on the Oz Music Showcase. If this is your first time tuning in, hello, welcome. I am so glad you are here because really, you could be listening to nothing. 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You could be putting a podcast on or just sitting in silence. And I'm so glad you have chosen to keep the light on. Chosen to keep the Oz Music Showcase on. Wherever you are listening, you are so welcome. 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Stick with me for some Antiskeptic on the way. This is Levi McGrath from WA with his song One More Moment on the Oz Music Showcase.

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2: Well, if you thought Christian hip-hop in Australia was staying in one lane, Kingdom Frontliners are here to prove otherwise. Hailing from Western Sydney, this bold collective is bringing together faith, rap, drill and unapologetic passion for Jesus in a way that's capturing attention both online and on streaming platforms. And it has captured my attention too. Made up of artists including Holy Mac, Seven Scripture, Jeremiah 1:5 and HK, their mission is clear. Spread the gospel and glorify Christ through every beat and bar. And what makes Kingdom Frontliners stand out is their conviction. Their music doesn't shy away from big declarations of faith, but it never feels forced. Tracks like Prince of Peace, No Turning Back, and their recent release, Still Made a Way, blend hard-hitting production with messages of hope, perseverance, and transformation. And the result is something both culturally relevant and spiritually powerful. Music that meets listeners where they are while pointing them somewhere greater. Let's have a little

0: Oh my goodness, it's so cool. Isn't that an amazing song? That is Kingdom Frontliners with Still Made Away. They are building a growing following across social media and YouTube. Kingdom Frontliners are part of a new wave of Australian artists reimagining what faith-based music can sound like. 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
4: Today we flash back to one of Melbourne's most influential voices in contemporary Christian music, Roma Waterman. With a career spanning more than 30 years, Roma has been a singer, songwriter, worship leader, author, educator and prophetic voice, shaping the sound of faith-based music in Australia since the early 1990s. Her debut album, Talking Eyes, arrived in 1993, followed by releases including Fearless Courage, People Change, No Ordinary Life, and Release the Sound. Songs like I Need a Miracle and Breathe It In showcased her powerful vocals and passion for creating music that inspired hope. Beyond her own music, Roma has performed alongside major artists, appearing on Australian television. She coached singers on shows including The Voice and has mentored thousands of creatives through her teaching and training programs called Heartsong. While she's focused much of her energy in recent years on mentoring and ministry, Roma returned with a brand new 11-track album, When God Sings, in 2025. And her legacy isn't just measured in albums sold or songs streamed, but in the countless artists and worship leaders she has encouraged along the way. Today on the Oz Music Showcase, we flash back to Roma Waterman, a true pioneer of Australian Christian music. Let's listen to her song, Release the Sound. This is Roma Waterman.

0: We have a brand new part of the show. It's called The Pulse, and this is where we see what is happening in Australian Christian music. And I thought there is someone who knows more than me, and I'm going to call him up. Got him on the phone. It's Aaron Duff from Oz Christian Records in Adelaide. Aaron, thanks for chatting with me.
1: Yes. Hello, hello. And I'm not sure if I do know more than you, yourself.
0: But you definitely know things that I don't know. So I'm like,
1: we
0: Aaron.
1: We share the knowledge.
0: We do share the knowledge. And that's the joy. And I think that's something that I'm really passionate about at the Oz Music Showcase, is that we don't gatekeep it. You know, if there's good music, we're letting people know and sharing it out. Well, let's jump into another artist that you think that we should know about. She was on your recommended releases from June. I had not heard of her before. Her name is Este from Adelaide, from South Australia. Can you tell me about Este?
1: Este, she is one of my favourite local Christian artists, full stop, and maybe internationally. The sort of music that she puts out, it's just on another level, and I think competes directly with what you find in the top 20 in secular charts. I'll talk a little bit more about her music soon, but herself also as a person. She's done a whole lot of work with Youth Alive here in South Australia. She's been to a youth group in Adelaide and perhaps attended one of the Youth Alive events. You've probably seen her up on stage singing her heart out. She has just got an incredible voice, amazing rhythm, but it's more than that. If you get the chance to check out her Instagram or YouTube, she posts, like, she's not afraid of her faith. She wears it on her sleeve. She's done some amazing, like, posts on, for example, oh, let's go to church with me today. And so it's like the whole, output choice, the people that you meet, volunteering, getting on stage. It's a fantastic way that she's used music as a medium to share God's message.
0: Wow, so cool, Aaron. Thank you so much for introducing me to that incredible song and a brand new artist. Well, she may not be brand new, but her song is called Brand New, Este from South Australia. Aaron is my go-to for new music, and he does have his finger on the pulse. 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

0: That was Bella Taylor Smith with Forever and Amen. It's time for our socials check-in, and this is our tour edition. A bunch of our artists on tour at the moment. Let's see who's out on the road this week. Hailing from Melbourne, Anna Victoria is out on tour with Levi Maxwell and Joseph Lim, three incredible indie artists with their Packed Car Tour. And she says the Packed Car Tour has officially begun. First stop, Sydney. Second stop, Byron Bay. Third stop, Gold Coast. Incredible. Looks like so much fun. So great to see our artists playing live. If you want to check out what Anna's doing, you can follow along on our Instagram at AUS Music Showcase. Someone who has just announced their very first headline tour, and that is Melbourne artist Sydney with her What If It Ends live tour 2026.
1: It's finally my time to look for support acts. I've spent so much of my life opening for amazing people like these guys, and now it's my turn. Oh, the tables have turned. I wouldn't be here if it weren't for people taking chances on me so many times, and I'm still just like a little artist coming on up.
0: Can you believe that? Congrats to Sydney for putting in so much work supporting other people. Now looking for support acts, which is so cool. I'm going to be letting all my friends know about that.
2: Last night, best night. Let's go, O-Town.
0: Someone who always seems to be touring is Taya. She's been performing and touring with Passion Music and Levi Lasco over the US. I feel like maybe she's touring all the time because it's summer over there, and so there's lots of music that happens in summer. Some great tours happening both here and internationally by our Aussie artists. Anna Victoria on her Packed Car Tour, Sydney with her What If It Ends Tour, and Taya just wrapping up that Worship Nights tour with Passion Music. Stay tuned for more social check-ins coming up in the next episode, and we are going to share some new releases with you in hour three, so much more to come your way. This is a great song from an indie Melbourne artist. Her name is Rachel Ann, and this is her song Tender on the Oz Music Showcase.

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That's a throwback to Simeon with his song Time to Breathe. Well, hour one is almost done and dusted, but I want to let you know you've got to stick around for the next hour or so, if not the whole show. I mean, I would prefer the whole show because I think you're going to love it. But also, Ninan is my guest. He is a young guy from Sydney making incredible rap and hip hop, self-produced. His videos are awesome on Instagram and socials, and he has an incredible testimony of how God brought him through some really tough stuff and changed his life. You're going to love his testimony, his story, his heart, and his songs. We play a couple of his tracks for the very first time here on the Oz Music Showcase. You got to stay with me for that chat with Ninan. On the way, some Germain Sisters and River Movement, and this one from Anna Victoria. It's called Into the Deep.

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6: 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I get very excited when I discover not only great music, but someone with a heart for God, with a passion for community, and who is doing something, is being the change that he wants to see in the world. That is my passion, and I love to see that and champion people who are doing that. So welcome to the Oz Music Showcase for the very first time, all the way from Sydney, Ninan, welcome.
7: Thank you. Thank you so much for having me. I appreciate this opportunity. It's hectic to speak with you, Kate, and I'm excited for where the conversation leads.
6: Absolutely, me too. I don't know if you've done many radio interviews, but this will be different from any that you've done before. Okay, cool. I think maybe this will get set a good precedent. Now, I will say to those listening, if you tuned in a month or so ago, we had Sophia from For the Glory on the show, and I asked her, give me a list of artists that I absolutely have to know about. And Ninan's name was on that list. I did my research, I listened to all the music, and I said, we have to have him on. So I'm not going to tell the story. Ninan, can you give us a bit of an insight into your childhood and how you got started in music, a little bit of an overview of how you got to be where you are today?
7: Yeah, for sure. So I was very blessed. I grew up in a Christian home. I had very faithful parents that always put Jesus as the center of our lives. And so I would always be going to church every Sunday, but then every Friday as well. We would also go to this like prayer meeting, which was

0: And yeah, that really like pierced my heart because I felt like I was being that person, being lukewarm. And so I made the decision to follow Christ. But when I was in university, I compromised a lot of my faith and I went down the scene of partying and drinking. And I felt again, I was becoming lukewarm. I went through that scene and then I went through a period of a lot of anxiety and a lot of fear of the future and what God had for me. And He basically met me in that mess, in those moments, and like literally changed my life completely. And so the person I am now is a testament to what He did in 2023. And so, yeah, that's a brief overview, kind of how I am and what happened. But yeah.
1: That's like the top of the iceberg, I think, in the story there. And I'd like to get to some of that. Can I ask, on the music side, was there other instruments in your home? Did your parents play? What kind of music did you listen to when you were growing up?
0: Yeah. Music, my parents never like played instruments. They never really sung either. But like I would say church would be the only place I would hear music. My parents would sometimes play it here and there, but they always wanted us to play instruments though. That was the thing. And so they ended up taking me and my brother for lessons. And so I played guitar and drums and my older brother played piano. And yeah, I just fell in love with music from a young
1: Were hoping
0: age.
1: for a
0: But
1: family band, were they?
0: they were hoping for more than that, I reckon. But yeah, that was kind of the start of my journey. But I was like one of those people that I would practice literally the hour before my lesson, and then I wouldn't practice the rest of the week. So I would say I'm not as good as I could have been if I practiced. But yeah, that was the extent of music in my family. But I would say where it changed for me in terms of music was during university, I started dabbling in like photography and videography. So that was how I got my in. And I was doing photos and videos for different music artists in the secular scene, and I was just around music a lot. And yeah, I just fell in love with the process of it, of people recording music, of people making the beat. And then during lockdown, I started trying to produce my own music. And that was like the gateway into music for me, production. And then I wanted to.
1: You get the bug and you can't go back, right?
0: Exactly.
1: We are going to talk more about your story as we go and everything that has come out of, God's faithfulness in your life over that. Can you tell me a little bit what happened in Thailand? So before we get there, I'm going to play a little bit of your video that you've got on your social media, on your Instagram, which is kind of like introduced Nine into the world. It's really cool. So let me play a little snippet and then let's chat about it.
0: Easy.
1: I mean, first of all, congrats on that video, Nine, and it's very cool. So those listening, you can head over to his Instagram at AUS Music Showcase, follow along with Nine and see the full video. But can you tell me, if you're willing, what happened in Thailand? Why were you there? And there was a moment where you say in that video that God met you in the mess. Please, would you be willing to expand on that for us?
0: Yeah, for sure. So when I talk about my testimony, I would say 2023 was the biggest turning point in my faith, in my life, sorry. And then 2024 was the biggest turning point in my faith. I graduated a degree in physiotherapy, but I never really enjoyed it. So 2023 was just a gap year. So I was doing music, I was doing videography, photography, all that stuff. But at the start of 2023, I basically, long story short, I went through a breakup, but we were on and off, and 2023 was kind of like the final bit of it. And so that happened. But then at the same time that happened, me and my best mate of around 10 years, we had like a pretty bad falling out. And so that, it really felt like my whole support system had kind of just like left just alone. That was literally, I would say, the worst point of my life. So I was like super anxious, but basically I was going clubbing, drinking, and I would be smoking weed here and there just to like feel something, because it felt very numb and very hopeless. And yeah, it was just nights of me just crying out to God, like, where are you? Why the heck did you let this happen in my life? And I ended up going to Thailand with a group of mutual friends who I didn't know too well. I remember wrestling with God the week before. I was so anxious, felt so hopeless before that trip. I ended up seeking Him a lot more than I usually would. And I think because I was with people I didn't really know too well in a different country, I didn't have my family around. I think that was, looking back at it, that was like the perfect opportunity for God to kind of, for me to encounter Him more and more. And so coming back before that trip as well, I made this like random gospel sample. I just found this artist called Holvi from America, and he really inspired me. I was like, wow, like Christian music might actually be something I can

0: can try. Even though, yeah, I never thought I would have the words to speak on God through music. And so I made this gospel sample and I told myself I was going to write to it in Thailand. I was just writing lyrics, and the only lyrics I could write was Christian lyrics, but it was about a testimony that hadn't happened yet. And so my first song, called Through Me the Rope, which was on my first EP that I dropped, was basically about how God threw me the rope in the midst of my anxiety, in the midst of my mind being so chaotic, and he pulled me out. And I feel like he lit this fire in my heart of like, I've changed your life in terms of you are alone now, but I am with you. And now it's time for you to kind of like share me to the world and through the talents that I've given you. And I was just like, wow, like over the last 5 months of like the biggest trials in my life, I can say at this point that it's just me and you, God. And so the switch to Christian music was actually so easy, because it was actually, God was the actually only thing I always wanted to talk about. The rest is kind of history. The last 2.5 years, I've just been making Christian music, trying to push the space in terms of Sydney Christian music for the Lord.
1: Wow. Thank you so much for sharing. We're going to keep talking about what you're doing there with young people and with music, but let's play your song, Jesus is King. This is the first one that I heard of yours and I thought, it's incredible. Tell me about this song. What's it all about? And what do you hope people take away from it?
0: Yeah, this song, Jesus is King, is literally about Jesus King. And I think majority of my music, the chorus is kind of like objective truths about God. So Jesus is King, so I mean what I say. But then the verses are kind of like what I'm going through. And so this song is kind of me saying that I'm like dealing with anxiety, and I've dealt with that for a while now, but trying to just give that over to God. But nonetheless, even though I'm dealing with these things, Jesus is King. And so it doesn't really matter about these things. I just have to keep going to him, because he is the King over my life. So yeah, that's what the song is about.
1: Well, let's play it for the very first time on the Oz Music Showcase. It's Ninan with his track, Jesus is.

0: something.
1: You've got Kate and my special guest co-host from Sydney. It's Ninan on the line with me. We're chatting about his incredible testimony of God's faithfulness in his life, but also about the music that he is making. Ninan, hello, and thank you so much for being a part of the show.
2: Appreciate you having me, Kate.
1: We just played Jesus is King. We're going to play more of your music as we go through this co-hosting hour. But you are not just making your own music and doing your videography, but you're also wanting to inspire and gather young people in Sydney around music and events. And the little not-for-profit you have is called Paideia, if I'm saying that right. Can you tell me about what that means and what you're doing there and why you think that's so important?
2: Yeah, for sure. So Paideia, it's a Greek term for little children. And so it's based on the verse in Matthew 18:3, where Jesus says, "Truly I tell you, unless you change and become like little children, you'll never enter the kingdom of heaven." And so for me personally, I'm like a super nostalgic person. Like I love when I was a kid and just like playing with my dog and playing with friends. And so that was kind of the ethos I wanted to bring to this non-for-profit Paideia. The reason why I started, obviously, I know that was an idea God like placed in my head to start, but I grew up in a lot of different churches, so I never really had Christian community growing up. It wasn't until I came to my last church where I found that and I realized how important it is to have community so that you're encouraging each other in the faith. And I would say that my faith has grown so exponentially from having Christian mates. And so the heart behind Paideia was to kind of combine community and music together in the form of events. And so what we do is our heart is for the young youth and young adults in Sydney, but also wherever we can kind of do our events and just to bring them together and to worship God in such a simple and easy way. And so we host little pop-ups around Sydney and we see around 200 to 300 young kids coming to these events. And we have two events as part of Paideia, which is called Jam and Glue. And Jam is our evangelical type of event. So we have two Christian artists come and perform their music and we have a testimony. And then we have Glue, which is our worship nights that we do each of them every 6 months within the year. So
1: that's cool.
2: Yeah, that's a bit about Paideia.
1: Let's keep going. And I'd love to hear a little bit about your this side hustle that you do, because you studied to be a physiotherapist, is that right? And now you are not doing that. You're making music, but you're also doing videography, which I love that kind of organically came out just as a skill that you have. I can tell that you're great at it because the videos on your socials are excellent and they're really interesting and really well color graded as well.
2: Thank you.
1: But I love that. Obviously, you're great at what you do. Or if we talk about Christian artists and musicians nowadays, we can't necessarily just be creative now. We can't just be a singer or just a songwriter. There is a requirement to some extent to be a content creator or to have to try to do all these other jobs. Do you think that it's important for artists or valuable for an artist to have this extra skill like what you have there as a videographer for their careers and even for money wise, because very few people, you know, can get paid full time to do their own music. What are your thoughts on that?
2: Yeah, I think I'm a very big advocate for having another skill to go alongside it. And yeah, what you said in terms of the music, it is tough to make a full time earning off that. And so that is one of the reasons why I do the video stuff and photography stuff. But also like as an artist, I think what we don't understand is we need to have various hats. And so if you're an artist, you need to be business-minded. You need to be able to make content. You need to be able to network and like talk to people and have that social awareness. So I would say it's super important. And I think I'm in a blessed position because I just naturally was able to have something that connected with music in the creative sphere. And it just helps me a lot. I would say, work on the skill in terms of music and work on that craft. But I think it is very important to have something alongside that to elevate the music, elevate the content, elevate your presence. Because as we know, social media is kind of the gateway into how to break out as an artist.
1: Yeah, absolutely. I see so many who are, you know, singing teachers or music teachers as well, Grace, using the skill that they have to still be in the music industry, but, you know, helping others or doing production or sound engineering or even learning sort of the behind the scenes support areas of marketing or management. Those things only benefit you as well when you learn them, but then you have the opportunity to benefit and support others. Because as we said, very few people can do their original music full time. And so it's great to be able to have another source of income that isn't necessarily working in a bank or being a physiotherapist.
2: Yeah. For sure.
1: Let's play a song from another Aussie artist. And now I'm not sure if you've heard of these guys, but they are in your genre and they've just been nominated for Emerging Artist of the Year at the People's Choice Awards, which happen in the Gold Coast in September. Out of a conference called the Christian Media and Arts Association Conference. So I'm going to be there. I was nominated for this award last year. I'm so excited to see River Movement on there because they're such a really cool band with a great heart, very evangelistic like you. So have you heard of River Movement before?
2: I haven't, but I'm keen to check them out.
1: Okay, just like I got the suggestions from Sophia, I'm giving you... The lead singer is such a good guy who really has a huge heart for missions and for people. So I highly recommend. I will get you to introduce their latest song called Son of Man. Would you like to do that?
2: Yeah, of course. Hey guys, this is River Movement with their song Son of Man.

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2: Whenever you read All You Can Eat, all those things, you always feel like, is there a limit and you want to push it? I know I do anyway.
1: And with great Christian music all day. Speaking life.
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0: I am with a wonderful co-host for this episode from Sydney. Nainan is with me. We've listened to one of his great songs. We've got a second one that we're going to play right after this. But Nainan, you are new to the Oz Music Showcase. I'm not sure if you listened to an episode before, but we're about to jump into the Fast Five. Do you know what you're in for?
1: I have no idea.
0: That's what I like to hear. You don't know whether to be afraid or excited. No.
1: Exactly.
0: Basically, the idea of the Fast Five is to not just play your music, but to help our beautiful Oz Music Showcase listeners to get to know you, because that's how friendships are formed, is by finding out how someone feels about coriander or what their favorite movie is. Like, that's how you build friendship, right? Is finding something that you have in common. So let's jump into the Fast Five. Are you ready?
1: I'm ready. Let's go.
0: Okay. So if your life had a theme song, what would it be?
1: Ooh, my life had a theme song. I love the Pirates of the Caribbean theme song.
0: Yeah.
1: I don't know if you remember or have heard of that, but
0: I'll get a snippet of it.
1: Yeah, a bit upbeat, but I would say that one.
0: Yeah, I'm hearing it in my head right now. Yep. And I'm seeing
1: just a lot of like jumping crescendos.
0: Yeah.
1: Yeah.
0: Okay, that's cool. That's epic. It feels epic. I like that. Okay, are you an early bird or a night owl?
1: I would have to say night owl, definitely.
0: Okay. Your whole life, or has it changed?
1: I think I would say my whole life. Waking up in the mornings is too difficult, and staying up with friends is like one of my favorite things to do. So
0: it's very creative to say that. So many creatives love the night. That's where their brain comes alive. So, okay, very cool. Someone that you would want to play with or sing with, dead or alive, who would you pick if there was anyone?
1: I would say Hovey, American Christian artist, but he's the one that kind of inspired this Christian walk with me. So I would say, have to say him.
0: Very cool. Does he ever do open verse challenges like Forrest Frank and Josiah Queen do?
1: Because I think he does.
0: That's a good way in.
1: Yeah, that's actually very true. Yeah, I'll keep that. I'll keep that in mind.
0: Just reach out. That's my encouragement. I do have a few people who say, I'd love to do it. They're still alive. So there's absolutely possibility to say, hi, just want to let you know you made an impact. Thank you. If you ever want to collaborate or come to Australia.
1: True.
0: That's awesome. Okay, Holby, very cool. Love his work. Okay. Do you have a hero or a big influence in your life right now? And why do they make such an impact?
1: I would say a Bible character. I think Joseph at the moment is like, he's someone I've been studying and just like kind of delving into his life a bit more. And I think just to have that faith that God is going to come through with it, through for him, despite his circumstance. And I would say that is a lot of what I'm trying to have the faith for at the moment. So I would say that is probably the biggest influence in my life right now, just his story and how God can move through literally anything.
0: Yeah, so cool. Love that. All right, final questions, a really important one. How do you feel about roller coasters?
1: It's actually crazy, but me and my girlfriend went to Luna Park the other day, and I was a massive roller coaster fan. I loved it to bits, but for some reason, as I've grown a bit older, I get so dizzy. And we went on the roller coaster and I came out of it. I was like about to throw up. So I have to unfortunately say I'm off roller coasters from now on.
0: He has de-influenced on the roller coaster. Okay. Well, now you know, and now you can steer clear of them. Very well done.
1: Thanks.
0: Well done, Nainan. The Fast Five is complete. Thanks. Not too bad, not too shabby. Some great answers there. So fun to get to know you a little bit. We are going to play one of your songs, a recent release called One Name. Can you tell me a little bit about this one?
1: Yeah. This song is about how in my own life, I feel so often that I can try and live a holy life and I can try and do all the right things and that makes me holy and in good standing with God. But everyone falls short of the glory of God. And so that is kind of the heart behind the song, and that there's nothing I can do that gets me in good graces with the Lord, but it's through what he did on that cross. So that's One Name.
0: All right, let's play it for the first time on the Oz Music Showcase. Another incredible song from Nainan. It's called One Name. We'll be back soon.

0: 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Speaking life.
1: The Oz Music Showcase, Australian music that speaks to faith and life.

0: What an incredible hour. I almost don't want this to be our last few minutes together. Ninan, I've loved getting to know you, your heart for God, your love for people and your desire to make a difference. Thank you for doing what you do with your not-for-profit and really helping to support other Christians in your city. Right now, I want to know, we've just played one name, we've played Jesus is King. Do you have more music coming out? Have you got some shows? What does that look like the next sort of 6 to 12 months for you and your music?
1: Yeah, definitely new music coming out. I think I'm at the point where I'm working a bit more on trying to collab with a lot more people, just trying to, yeah, grow relationships like that, but also come out with good music that is like different for my listeners as well to hear someone else on the song. So I think I would say the next 6 to 12 months, I would love to do a lot more collabs and a lot of songs in the process of that at the moment. In terms of
0: performing. Can you give us a sneak peek on any of the collabs? Maybe we know them.
1: I would say, if you heard of Kingdom Frontliners, there's one.
0: Yes, I love those guys. Okay. All right. That makes me excited. Okay. Sneak peek from Ninan there. Continue. Sorry, I jumped in on you.
1: No, of course. In terms of performing at the moment, nothing planned. I would love in the future to do kind of my own live show with like full band and everything. So that is kind of on the horizon, hopefully, if God makes a way for that to happen. But yeah, other than that, pretty chill. Just hopefully release a lot more music.
0: Yeah. Awesome. I thank you so much for sharing with me about that. We will stay tuned for any new releases from you. The question I ask everyone at the end of the show is, what's one thing you'd love to see happen or change in the Aussie Christian music industry?
1: Yeah, I would say, I think the biggest thing for me is collaboration. I think a lot of us, and myself included, at the start, I was in the mindset that I'm going to do all of this on my own. I'm going to figure it out on my own. I don't need anyone else. But I think the longer that I've been doing it, I realized that collaborating is so much more fun, first of all, like having people in the same lane as you to do it with. But also it benefits mutually every single person involved. And so, yeah, like marketing gurus who talk about music will talk about, if you want to grow your audience in terms of as an artist, collaboration is the best way to go. And so I would love to see more of that happen in the Christian music scenes, especially because I think that is the way the infrastructure in Australia for Christian music can flourish and get a lot better. So yeah.
0: Excellent answer. I like that a lot. One thing that I love to see happen as well is when artists are supporting other artists. So I went on your Instagram and I can see, you know, a few people have followed. Joash Music, Alzi Music. Who else can I see on that list? Ethan Beer, Make Jesus Music, Chetty, Elisha Davey, like all of these artists that I know are also following you. And so cool to see that great support from artist to artist as well as the audience and the listeners jumping in. So cool. Hey, Ninan, thank you so much for joining me. We are looking forward to hearing more from you. Great music. A man with a beautiful testimony, but also just a heart for people. And that comes across so beautifully. And you have a great smile. So I think, you know, if people are meeting you in person, they're getting wooed by the Lord and by the smile and by the music.
1: That's crazy.
0: Just a little compliment to end the time together. If you have been loving our interview and loving the music that you're hearing in this co-hosting segment, you can follow along with us on Instagram at AUS Music Showcase, and you can find Ninan's links in our profile and follow along with what he's doing as well. We will keep you up to date with new music on the way from him. Ninan, thank you so much for being part of the show today.
1: No, thank you so much for having me. I enjoyed it a lot, so appreciate you guys.

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That's The Calling of Levi with Glass Hearts on the Oz Music Showcase. What an incredible chat with Ninan. Oh my goodness, what a cool guy he is. A great testimony and just a heart to give back and to share the love of Jesus with his community in Sydney. It's so exciting to see so much incredible music, but also this gathering of people together in real life, off our phones, off our computers, connecting one another with one another and also with God. And I love to see young people doing that. That warms my heart. Well done, Ninan. You can follow along with him and all of our artists on our Instagram at AUS Music Showcase. 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
2: 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Anyone who doesn't receive the kingdom of God like a child will never enter it." 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
5: 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I mean, they're all incredible because you're getting to know some brand new music, you're hearing some stories, you're discovering the truth behind the artists that you know and love and finding your new favourite artist, just like Ninan, who was my guest in the last hour. Incredible music. I love his song, Jesus is King. Who knew that this 40-year-old woman could like a little bit of rap music from Sydney? Well, it's true. I do. You can check out Ninan and all the artists that we follow over on our Instagram at AUS Music Showcase. This hour, we've got new songs for you in our new release alert. I'm going to check the charts to see what's happening in Christian radio, and my TED Talk is up very soon. But let's get going with the music. We all know that's really what you're here for. Jake Norder on the way, Sydney as well, Justin Michael in the mix, and this one from Aidan King. It's called Without You. Love.

a look back to a song from Jake Nauta. Loved it. It's called Back in Time, actually. Haha. This is Kate with you. Made my own little joke there. It's time for my TED Talk. If you've never heard me do my TED Talk, it's the part of the show where I share my opinions about a trending idea or a hot topic in the music and creative industry and hope to inspire and encourage you to take action, to believe in yourself, to use your voice, and to do something that counts and matters in this world. Not too bad, an encouragement, right? Let's jump in and ask the question, what is your voice building? I've been thinking a lot lately about the power of our voices, not just the voices of singers, because we talk a lot about music on the show, but all of our voices, your voice, my voice, every single day we're using them. We speak to our families, our friends, our workmates, our cats, the person serving us coffee, the stranger in the supermarket, and probably more often than we'd like to admit, we're also talking about people who aren't in the room. It made me think about something written in the book of James in the Bible. It says that the tongue has the power to bless and to curse, and he compares it to the tiny rudder on a ship. It's small, but it has the ability to steer the entire direction of something much bigger. James reminds us that our words carry incredible power. They can bring life or they can bring death. That's a pretty confronting thought, right? And I don't think many of us wake up in the morning intending to discourage someone. Most of us, we want to be kind people. But I've noticed how easy it is for conversations to drift towards criticism, cynicism, or pulling someone else down. Sometimes it's subtle. We question someone's motives. We don't give them the benefit of the doubt. We make a sarcastic comment or diminish another person's success because somehow it makes us feel a little bit better about where we're at. And I catch myself doing this too. Ugh, I don't love it, but I definitely do it. A while ago, a few musician friends of mine and I actually

mutually made a little agreement that if we hear each other slipping into that kind of conversation, we'll gently call it out. It's kind of like recognizing a bit of the tall poppy syndrome, right? Not because we're trying to police one another's words, but because we want to become the kind of people whose voices leave others feeling stronger, not smaller. And I realized, man, that's actually a choice, an intentional choice that we have to make every day. Every conversation gives us an opportunity to build something or to slowly pull it apart. I think about the Australian music community, and one of the things I've loved seeing over the last few years is artists genuinely championing one another. They're sharing each other's music, celebrating album releases, inviting one another onto tours, and they're writing songs together. Of course, it's not perfect, but every time someone chooses encouragement over competition, the whole community becomes stronger. And I don't think that that is just true for musicians. Imagine what our families would look like if we were quicker to encourage than to criticize. Imagine our workplaces if people knew they were appreciated instead of only hearing about what they had done wrong. Imagine our churches if we spent as much time celebrating one another's gifts as we did discussing what could be improved. I don't think we need louder voices. I think we need more generous ones. And the older I get, the more convinced I become that encouragement isn't just being nice. It's one of the most practical ways that we can love people. Sometimes a few sincere words can give someone the courage to keep going when they were just about ready to quit. I'm sure all of us can remember someone who believed in us before we believed in ourselves. A teacher, a parent, a mentor, a friend who spoke life into us at exactly the right moment. What a privilege that we get to be that person for somebody else. So this week, before you speak, before you send the message, before you make the comment or join the conversation, perhaps it's worth asking one simple question. Are my words building something or are they quietly pulling something apart? Because our voices are powerful. Each day we're creating an environment around us with the words that we choose. For myself, my hope is that those who encounter me would leave feeling more hopeful, more courageous, and more deeply loved than they did before, because I did not hold back on my affection, my encouragement, and how I felt about them. If we're going to use our voices for anything, I can't think of a better purpose than that. That's my TED Talk for today about how we can use our voice. How are you going to use your voice today? Would love to chat with you about the TED Talk over on our Instagram at AUS Music Showcase. On the way, some Cafe Tokyo, a bit of Justin Michael, and this one from Eliza King and Rich Dicas, Lord, I Love You More, on the Oz Music Showcase.

0: That's Sydney with What If It Ends. And in hour one, in our social check-in, we found out that Sydney has announced her very first headlining tour. Congrats, Sydney. I'm hoping to get along to that. Sounds amazing. It's time to check the charts and see what's happening on Australian Christian radio this week. And we have a new number one on the chart. After hovering near the summit for a couple of weeks, Micah Tyler from the US with his song Perfectly has claimed the crown, becoming a brand new number one. There's a few new songs on the chart from Rend Collective, Carly Ann Taylor and Jeremy Camp, and five incredible Aussies on the chart this week in the top 30. Roma Waterman with her song Breathe, Justin Michael with his new one Here Comes the Day, For King and Country with Miracles, Nathan Tasker with Never Too Far Gone, and Ethan Beer with People Watching. And just for fun, let's have a look and see the top tune this week in years past. 1 year ago, the top song was Gladden with Sunshine Every Day. 5 years ago, Riley Clemens from the US with Keep On Hoping. A decade ago, it was an Aussie, Young and Free, with their song Real Love. Taking us back 15 years, Mandisa with her song Stronger. 20 years ago, Mercy Me with So Long Self. And then 25 years ago, All You Got from Tate. What a mix of number ones over the last 25 years. Oh my goodness. There are, of course, a bunch of Aussies in the top 100. So great to see Nathan Tasker sticking around in the chart for more than 4 months, which is incredible. We're going to check back next week to see what's happening with Aussie Christian music on Aussie Christian Radio with the TCM charts. Up soon, we're going to celebrate some new releases this week. But on the way, some Cafe Tokyo, so don't go anywhere on the Oz Music Showcase.
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0: I've got three great new releases for you this week, and all three have been added to our playlist on Spotify, New Aussie Christian 2026. You can find the link to that playlist in the link in bio on our Instagram, so you can have a listen to all of these songs. Number one, we mentioned them as our one to watch this week, and Kingdom Frontliners from the western suburbs of Sydney have released a brand new song called KFL Cypher 2026. Let's have a listen.
2: I've been thinking a lot of what you've done for me, and I just can't control this joy inside of me.
0: It's a really cool track from the guys from Mount Jewett in Western Sydney. Actually, I'd lived there for a while. These guys are doing some great things. That is the great new song from Kingdom Frontliners. Ethan Beer, Can't Stop, Won't Stop, is a music releasing machine. He's got a new song out right now called The Only One That Matters.

It's a bop. Ethan, congrats. It's out right now, and he's diving into the collabs. It's a song with Joel Barnes. It's called Only One That Matters. And Daniel Chigwidden from Sydney is a worship leader. He has a new song out right now called All I Want.

Three great tunes out this week. Kingdom Frontliners with KFL Cypher 2026, Ethan Beer with Only One That Matters, and Daniel Chigwidden, All That I Want. And a quick reminder, you can listen to all of them by clicking on the link in bio and going to our new Aussie Christian 2026 playlist. They're all there now for your listening pleasure. More new releases on the way next week. Right now, some Justin Michael from Geelong. 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

0: I have the incredible opportunity right now to interview someone who was nominated for Emerging Artist of the Year in the People's Choice Awards at the CMAAs in September. You've heard me talking about it, and I'm not going to stop because this is a really cool moment in Australian Christian music. On behalf of the whole team from River Movement, it's Jordan chatting with me all the way from Canada because he's on holiday with his family, but we found a time where you're not asleep and it's not early morning for me. Welcome to the show, Jordan.
1: Thank you so much. Yeah, look at us go, getting our time zones just about perfect. I like it.
0: We've spoken before. We play a bunch of your beautiful songs. I've got to see you guys perform live. One thing before we get to talking about the nominations, I would love to see whether it's still true. When we chatted, I think last year, you said, River Movement, if we get invited to something, we're going. Is that still the case?
1: That is still the case, and I can confirm that here in Canada, in 2 days' time, I've been invited to do a little bit of a small gig at Teen Challenge, a local Teen Challenge, so I'm going to be going. Got the invite, so yes, still true.
0: Bringing your Aussie rap to Teen Challenge in Canada. Jordan, I love
1: that. Right.
0: I remember you saying that, and I was like, that takes guts and a real trust in God. Just want to honour you and the team from River Movement, being willing to put in that effort for probably not a return on investment. It's a definite investment and sacrifice. Yeah. How many shows have you guys done in the last year, do you know?
1: So in the last 3 years, I think that the average amount of gigs that we've done has been around 55 gigs in the year. And they vary in size. You know, we have a band that can fluctuate from, you know, like a full band down to, you know, a duo or, you know, even me playing solo, which is what I'm doing here in Canada.
0: A beautiful thing that is leading into this beautiful nomination for Emerging Artist of the Year at the People's Choice Awards. I was nominated for this last year, so I have a little bit of insider knowledge for you. Really, it's just fun. It doesn't mean too much in terms of whether you get a trophy. There's no prize, but it's a really cool honor, and I'd love to know your thoughts on what it means for you guys in the band.
1: As you mentioned, you know, and a lot of artists have this experience, you know, when you feel that you're called to doing something, you know, ultimately the reward that we believe that we have is in heaven, right? So our reward is God's. It's ultimately to share a message of hope, which is the gospel. The flip side to that also is that sometimes it is a slog. People work really, really hard, and music is a complicated space to navigate. You know, we talked a bit about in the previous interview last year, we mentioned how it had been a long time since the festival era. And in the recent years, it's starting to reemerge, and there are new festivals that are starting to claim and hold space, which is really exciting. However, it has taken a lot of belief to remain. And I think for artists, you know, that do take that step, however they feel, it's really important that we recognize that not only it's worth something, but also that if God's told you to do it, that it matters.
0: Yeah. Yep.
1: So I think, I guess that's my long way of saying, I really think it's super special. These awards, like for us in Australia, We don't come from America. We don't have a huge, big music industry. We don't have, you know, all these different spaces to coexist in, all these different, you know, channels and avenues to sort of, you know, build towards. We have amazing people like yourself and a few others such as CMAA, and there are others as well that we know who occupy and who have been advocating. And there are artists as well, artists that advocate as well. And so I think it's a beautiful moment to celebrate. I think it's a special thing. We were really excited. Well, I've had the pleasure of getting to know a few of the people involved in the CMAA, have had the pleasure of getting to know others such as yourself and a few of the guys kind of in adjacent spaces. Mm-hmm. And, you know, it is a really special moment. And it's interesting for us, you know, like we talk about, it's the Emerging Artist of the Year Award, which is always, it's, you know, some of my friends joke, they're like, oh, Jordan, you're finally emerging. But the
0: you've been doing this for 3 years, mate. How come you're only just But that's what it
1: You
0: takes,
1: know,
0: right?
1: that's right. Exactly. And like for us, you know, we River Movement started, this is our 9th year. However, along the way, it's been a journey. And like in different years, we've had different breakthroughs and different moments and different learning. And I think that's the thing for everyone to remember is like everyone's journey is different. The timing of it all, if this is God's and He's given it to us, then the timing is everything. If we are surrendering to Him and we're being obedient, then I wanna celebrate it. I don't wanna, you know, be kind of like, oh. So it's super exciting, and we're so grateful. You know, we were really excited the past 6 months. We've seen you know, a couple of our songs do well for our like with what our reach has been on radio, for example. And it's been a blessing to look and go like, wow, this is resonating. And you know, like the other side of it is too, we're a unique bunch, River Movement. We're a bit of a eclectic kind of group, and we have a unique sound. And so to realize that the sound is connecting with people in this year at this time, we want to stand in that space and recognize that God's doing something and say, all right, well, isn't this a joy that there's something, there's a message, there's something that's connected. And so it's an honor. We're stoked.
0: Win or lose, it's an honor to be a part of that. Well, Jordan, I'm going to let you go back to your Canadian holiday. Thanks for chatting with me. The link to vote for the People's Choice Awards, Artist of the Year, Emerging Artist of the Year, and Song of the Year is on our link in bio, and you can head there today. If you're not sure how to get it, just send me a message on Instagram and I will send it directly to you. You can vote for River Movement. You can vote for whoever you'd like. What we ask is that you vote and you lend your voice to what is going to be the future of the Aussie Christian music industry. So, Jordan, thank you so much. Love your music. We love playing Son of Man at the moment.
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That was Brooke Street from the Sunshine Coast, and they sound very sunny, don't they? It's Jason and Hannah with their song, All That We've Got. Hey, Kate, with you. We're close to the end of the show. I've got more music for you, so don't go anywhere. I do want to remind you, though, if you are someone releasing music in Australia, I'd love to hear from you. You do need to be Australian, or at least one person in the band. You have to have a professed Christian faith. 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And if you do have some friends who are releasing music who maybe don't listen to the show, send them the link to our Instagram or tag me in one of their posts so I can see and get to know them and connect with them there. That's the best way for new music to get heard on this showcase, and we'd love to hear from you. On the way, some music from The Saga. This is Young and Free from Sydney with their hit Let Go.

What a song from girl band The Saga. Sadly, they're not together anymore. Alyssa and Georgia, only a band for about 2 years, but made some great songs in that period of time. Love that one. Hey, it's Kate with you. I can't believe, and I'm a little bit sad actually, that the show is done and dusted for this week. But what that means is that we've got a whole new show coming next week. I have a wonderful interview from a Melbourne farmer, a sheep farmer who makes great music at the same time. Her name's Ali Patterson. We're going to be chatting with her as my co-host next week. Plus some brand new songs on the playlist, an opportunity to check the charts, see new music, and find out what's happening with Australian Christian music news through the brand new segment called The Pulse. That and so much more next week on the Oz Music Showcase. This is another incredible song. Nathan Tasker with his song Never Too Far Gone. I'll catch you next week. Yep.

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2: This is Hope with God. I am Wendy Palau. We live in a world where self-discovery is emphasized, but I can tell you from experience, it won't lead you to the answers you're looking for. The ancient wisdom of Proverbs says, "The fear of the Lord is the beginning of wisdom, and knowledge of the Holy One is understanding." A deeper understanding of life doesn't come from knowing ourselves. It comes from knowing someone so much greater than ourselves. It comes from knowing God, the one who already knows everything about you and wants to help you navigate life's most difficult challenges. If you're longing for deeper meaning, take a moment to seek God right now. Pray and ask Him to reveal Himself to you. God, I want to know you. Please show me your love and your guidance. I want to know you. Always remember, there is hope with God.
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1: There is a connection between the level of religiosity of a country and its wealth. Indeed, a Gallup poll once showed that religious adherence was highest amongst the world's poorest nations. Now, some modern atheists look at this relationship and try to say that atheism causes increased wealth. They say if you want to be rich, ditch God. But the opposite is in fact the case. Prosperity causes atheism. Now, this is because wealth and prosperity brings comfort and a kind of heaven here. Why would I long for a world to come when I have a form of heaven in this world now? Perhaps this is the reason that Jesus proclaims that his message is good news to the poor. For the poor are more likely to respond and live for a message offering hope for a world to come. This is Rob Martin with God in 60 Seconds. For more space to think and talk about God, go to thirdspace.org.au.
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4: We had a blue heeler called Rex that barked all the time. 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And if you've ever heard a cattle dog bark, it is not a pleasant sound. One day our neighbour finally cracked it and yelled out to us to shut the dog up. We couldn't believe his audacity. How dare he? As we started scheming ways to get him back. Now, as an adult, I realised we were completely in the wrong in that situation. But I didn't know, and I didn't have experience to think that that was the case. If you've got tension in your life, maybe consider that it may actually be your fault. I'm not trying to condemn you or make you feel bad. That's not my goal here. But if you take a step back from your situation and consider all the players, you may have more ownership over the problem than you think.
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1: This is God. I'm Andrew Palau. Decision making can feel overwhelming, and everyone claims to have a solution. How do we gain clarity and wisdom beyond our own understanding? The ancient wisdom of the book of Proverbs in the Bible says this: the fear of the Lord is the beginning of wisdom. Proverbs teaches us that wisdom is a divine gift. It says, "For the Lord gives wisdom. From his mouth come knowledge and understanding." By seeking him, seeking his plan, then we can receive wisdom that we need to navigate life's enormous challenges. And it's not just about material success. Wisdom is about living a life of peace and purpose. Proverbs personifies wisdom as a woman and says about Lady Wisdom, "Her ways are ways of pleasantness, and all her paths are peace." Are these the paths of life that you want to walk on? Always remember, there is hope with God.
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1: Humans have always had their celebrities. 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So why do we get so obsessed by them? I'm Tanya Harris of God Conversations. 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
2: Sometimes I feel like I just keep pretending.

Why do we pray? A number of atheists say it's useless and a waste of time. But statistics show that a surprisingly high number of people pray. In fact, one survey found that 1 in 5 adults pray despite saying they were not religious. There seems to be a human desire or instinct to pray. But why? Why do we pray? I wonder if it reflects how we're made. Praying reflects a human instinct of how we are to relate to our Creator. Or maybe it also reflects our lack of control in the world, that there are, at times, forces bigger and more powerful than us, which leave us a bit helpless with the only option to pray. Or maybe because prayer is powerful. The biblical book of James says that the prayer of a righteous person is powerful and effective. So maybe prayer is not useless, but just a bit underrated. This is Rob Martin with God in 60 seconds. For more space to think and talk about God, go to thirdspace.org.au.

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1: I used to work with someone who was always happy. We'd run an event and I'd be mad at the wind, but she'd be thankful it wasn't too hot. I'd find the crowd annoying and she found it energising. I'd whinge about the bad coffee and she's just happy for a drink. We literally were in the same place with the same job and the same circumstance, but completely different attitudes. See, she chose joy. And not that life was always easy for her, because it wasn't, but she decided in every circumstance to lean into gratitude and joy. Joy isn't about being perfect, it's about choosing where to put your focus. As someone who has a propensity towards dark thoughts and feeling depressed, I especially have to practice this. I don't naturally lean towards feeling joyful, but I can choose joy.
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2: Do me a favor and look around real quick.

This is Hope with God. I'm Andrew Palau. I was watching a show the other day and the people just kept saying over and over, go to hell, go to hell. And I couldn't help thinking to myself, why on earth would anyone do that? Hell is not just a word. It's a real place, a place of regret and darkness, a place of separation from God. And if we refuse his offer of life, that's where we're headed. But hold on, there's good news. Jesus Christ made a way. He told his disciples this, don't let your hearts be troubled. Trust in God. Trust also in me. In my Father's house, there are many mansions, many rooms, and I'm going there to prepare a place for you. No more pain, no more grief, no more sorrow. So don't go to hell. Come with me. Let's go to heaven together. Say yes to Jesus Christ today. Always remember, there is hope with God. I'm Andrew Palau.

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1: 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He restores my soul. 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

So you catch me when I fall, right? And you hear me when I call crying. And you fix me when I'm broke, right? And that's all I need to know. So the storm is gonna break, right?

How do you react when someone you know experiences the success you long for? Or the reverse, when someone successful you know experiences failure? Our response is telling. I'm Tanya Harris of God Conversations. Sometimes we experience pleasure in the face of another's misfortune. The Germans call this Schadenfreude. It's a ghastly sensation that points to an insecurity within ourselves. When we find ourselves experiencing it, there's no need for shame or condemnation. Instead, we can use it as an opportunity to turn to God for love and healing. But there's also an opposite to Schadenfreude. It's called Freudenfreude. It's a sense of elation we feel when someone else achieves success. It's also what God calls us to celebrate with those who celebrate and to mourn with those who mourn. Let's not get them the wrong way around. To join the journey of hearing God's voice for yourself, subscribe to our email devotional plan at godconversations.com.

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1: A word on God's protection. 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So why should I be afraid? The Lord is my fortress, protecting me from danger. So why should I tremble? Psalm 27, verse 1.
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was Jesus? He was a remarkable man, but his true identity has occupied thinkers for centuries. This question can actually be answered by reflecting on some of the astonishing claims Jesus made about himself. In fact, Jesus once made the audacious claim to be able to forgive sins, something God alone can do. So at this point, Jesus was effectively claiming to be God. So who did Jesus really think he was? Well, there are three ways of assessing Jesus' astonishing claim. First, Jesus was wrong about being God, and he knew it, so he was a liar. Or second, Jesus was wrong and he didn't know it, so he was a bit crazy. Or third, he wasn't wrong at all. He was speaking the truth. And if so, then he would truly be the Lord. Liar, lunatic, or the Lord? The only three options. So who do you think Jesus was? This is Rob Martin with God in 60 Seconds. For more space to think and talk about God, go to thirdspace.org.au.

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1: 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Matthew 6, verse 30.
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1: The dream is fading, now I'm staring at the door. 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
1: Have you ever spoken to a mate or a therapist or even a random at the shops and they say something so profound that you go home and tell your spouse or a loved one, "Honey, this guy at the shop said this," and they look back at you with a face of surprise because they've been saying the same thing to you for the last 6 months? It happens to me a lot, sorry Jess, because often in my mental health journey, I'm looking for some new trick that's going to solve everything. But as you probably know, if you walk with mental ill health like I do, it's not about having a new trick. It's about doing the things that work consistently day after day after day. My plan going forward is pretty simple. Connect to God, take my medication, try to stay healthy, and try not to blow it all up. You're probably doing better than you think. So just keep going and reach out if you need some help.
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6: And now the weather for this Sunday, the 19th of July. Well, for the Hunter, it's going to be partly cloudy with a top of 19 in Cessnock and Maitland and up to 20 in Singleton. Basically, a pleasant winter's day. For Port Stephens, partly cloudy with tops of 19 in Nelson's Bay and 19 in Raymond Terrace. Newcastle, partly cloudy with a top of 18 in the city, while Wall's End will be reaching 19. Lake Macquarie, you can expect a partly cloudy day with a top of 19 degrees. And finally, heading down to the Central Coast. Partly cloudy with tops of 19 at Gosford and 18 at the entrance. Overall, a dry day with a little sunshine breaking through at times. That's the weather this Sunday, the 19th of July, right here on Rema 99.7, where we are speaking life.
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6: And a very good Sunday morning. That's right, it's the 19th of July. And welcome to our Sunday morning program. Hi, I'm Ken Robinson. Over the next 3 hours until 9 a.m, we've got a wonderful lineup for you, filled with some of the best Christian music and inspirational teaching. Now, today we're focusing on a special theme. God is very keen to restore relationships. You know, relationships are one of God's greatest gifts, but are also one of life's greatest challenges. Whether it's between parents and children, husbands and wives, friends, neighbours, workmates, relationships can sometimes become a little strained. Words get spoken that can't be taken back. Misunderstandings grow. And before long, it can feel like there's a wall between two people that just keeps getting higher. Perhaps you're listening this morning and there's someone you've been praying about for years. Maybe you've tried everything you know to make things right, yet every conversation seems to end the same way, in an argument. If that's where you find yourself today, I want to encourage you not to give up hope. I love what it says in Proverbs chapter 3, verses 5 to 6. It offers us this wisdom. Trust in the Lord with all your heart and lean not on your own understanding. In all your ways, submit to him, and he will make your path straight. You know, over the years, I've learned that sometimes the hardest thing God asks us to do is to stop trying to fix everything ourselves. We naturally want to solve problems, convince people, and somehow make relationships work through our own efforts. But you know, there are times when the Lord simply says, "Trust me. Place the situation in my hands and allow me to do what only I can do." On today's program, I'd like to share a very personal story about my own family. Some 8 years ago, there was a season where my son and I simply could not spend time together without it ending up in an argument. No matter how hard I tried to repair the relationship, that's right, repair the relationship. God pointed out to me I'd made a lot of mistakes. But no matter how hard I tried to repair that relationship, For whatever reason, it only seemed to make matters worse. Then one day the Lord challenged me to stop striving, to let go and to trust him completely with the relationship I had with my son, which looking back now, really at that time, I don't think I had a relationship at all. We simply shared the same address. Now, what happened after that could only be described as God's work. The change has been monumental. Little by little, the Lord began to open doors that I could never have opened myself. Firstly, he brought the right people into my son's life. Then he worked on both of our hearts and over time restored a relationship that once seemed, in my eyes, beyond repair. In fact, just this past week, our whole family have returned from a wonderful cruise together, generously paid for by my son. To put that in perspective, my son is 22 years of age. He hasn't borrowed any money. He's got a really good job, and he's one of those people who have the ability to save money well. And God has restored our relationship so much that over many years he'd heard me talk about, probably since they were little, that one day, if I had the money, I would like to take the family on a cruise. Well, I don't know about you. You probably had dreams. You probably had things that you wanted to do. But for whatever reason, no matter how hard you tried, you never quite made it. Well, I'm one of those people. For years, I would have loved to have taken my family on a cruise, paid for it all myself. But for a whole series of reasons, it just never worked out. And so having restored my relationship with my son, God turned things around to the point now that we enjoy each other's company. About 3 months ago, my son announced to the family he wanted to have a family meeting. And I live in a family household of six people. And he said, "Mum and Dad." And then he looked at me and he said, "Dad, you've always wanted to take the family on a family cruise. And you've never had the money. But I love you guys so much and I love spending time with my family that unbeknownst to you, I've been saving. And I've just booked us a 9-day family cruise." Yeah, so 9 days ago we went to Sydney. We boarded the Carnival Adventure cruise ship and we had the best 9 days ever. Now, as I said to you, 7-8 years ago, I couldn't even be in the same room with my son for 5 minutes without arguing, without ending up in a screaming match. So, yes, I was very excited about the cruise, and even though my relationship with my son is entirely different to what it was 9 years ago, I must admit I was a bit apprehensive because we were going to have to share a room. And this is one of the smallest cabins, an internal cabin in the cruise ship. No windows, just the two of us. And to make matters worse, I suffer from sleep apnea. So I need a CPAP machine. And if that doesn't work, well, I'll tell you what, you don't need anybody to wake you up. Just sleep with me. My snoring will wake up the dead, so to speak. And so I must admit, I was very apprehensive. Yes, it was fantastic that my son had paid for this and he wanted to bless our family. And it was a real example of God restoring a relationship. Because the day God told me to stop trying to restore things and said, "Ken, let me sort it out," things started to turn around. So much so, as I just said, he paid for the cruise. So as you can imagine, I was a little bit apprehensive. 9 days in sharing the same room. And do you know what? We did not have one argument. We were even talking about it last night. We did not have one disagreement. There was one night my CPAP machine didn't work and I snored like a train going through the middle of the night. And my son said, "It was okay, Dad. I love you so much. I just put earplugs in and I just went to sleep." And if you'd told me 8 years ago that I would spend 9 days on a cruise ship with my son, let alone that, not have one argument, let alone that, enjoy his company, I would have thought you were crazy. But you know what? When you let go and let God, it's amazing how he can take the crazy out of a situation. So what happened after that could be only described as God's work, because it's amazing the things that he has been doing over the last 8 years. And it culminated with my son wanting to bless my family. Put into perspective, my son is only 22 years of age, and he spent the last year saving the money to bless his dad and his mum and his sisters on a family holiday. So I believe that if God can turn around my relationship with my son to the point that not only has he motivated my son to spend all that money, money I could not afford myself, but the fact that we were able to be in the same room for 9 nights and not have one argument and enjoy each other's company, I believe that he can restore your relationship. Because to me, it's the restoration of our relationship, I can only describe as a miracle. So no matter how broken a relationship may seem, I've learned that God specializes in bringing healing where people see no help. You see, God knows every hurt, every disappointment, and every unanswered prayer. And 2,000 years later, after Jesus went to the cross, he is still in the business of restoring lives and restoring relationships. So throughout today's program, we're going to explore some practical biblical steps we can take as we invite God to work in our own families and friendships. My prayer is that you'll finish this morning encouraged enough to trust him with the people you love most. I'll never forget the night 8 years ago when God said to me, I was walking out the back of our house and I heard the Lord distinctly say, Ken, stop trying to repair the relationship with your son. What you are doing is making things worse. I want you to let go of the relationship. The only thing I want you to do is when he interacts with you, I want you to be polite and to treat him the way you would want to be treated. But in no way do I want you to do any more than that. Now, at the time, as a father, that's incredibly hard. I don't know if you're a man, but as men, we are treated in this world, we are taught that it is our job to fix things. And so here's God saying, Ken, you've completely stuffed it up. Let me take over and let me do what I do best. And so that was difficult. But you know what I found? The more I let go and let God, the more things started to improve. The first thing that happened is that my son said to me, Dad, you know, I'm thinking of getting a part-time job. And, you know, within a couple of weeks, he came back to me and said, look, I can't find a part-time job. Do you know anybody? And a good mate of mine, Peter, stepped in, offered him a job. Peter Hansen is a phenomenal Christian guy. And over many years he has spoken into my son's life and given him a different perspective about things. And since then, it's amazing. God has brought so many amazing people into my son's life who have sown into him, good Christian men. And do you know what? I look back at what's happened and there's no way I could have organised any of this. And at the time, I would never have thought that that was the best thing to do. And that's the message I have for you today, is that God wants to walk alongside you every day, every hour, every minute. And no matter who your relationship with that you're having trouble, in my case it was my son, maybe it's your partner. Maybe you're in a marriage that's for whatever reason's not working, and the more you do, the more you're making it worse. Let go and let God. Let God guide the situation. Let God give you the wisdom and discernment to know what to say and what not to say. You see, the funny thing is when you have a relationship with God, he closes doors that are causing you trouble and he opens doors to new opportunities you never thought possible. So if you're suffering from a broken relationship today, if there's somebody, I don't care who it is, it might be an elderly relative, it might be a work colleague, it might be your boss, it could be somebody you know at church, it could even be your pastor at your local church. Think about that for a moment. Maybe you have a terrible relationship with your pastor. For whatever reason, you've said something to them or said a series of things that have offended them. And they've just taken a dislike to you. And as a result, in your church, maybe you've missed out on opportunities because they've just gone, no, that guy's just too much hassle. Well, God can restore that relationship with your pastor. I don't believe it matters who it is. I don't believe it matters what the relationship is. I believe that God is standing by, but he's waiting for you to let go and let God. Are you willing to let go? Have you come to the realization I did 8 years ago that it wasn't working what I was doing and I needed to let go? Have you come to the realization that the harder you try, the worse things are getting? Because as soon as you come to that realization that only God can fix it, then you'll allow the supernatural to happen. And so that's what we're talking about on today's program. Because God said to me last night, look what I've done in your relationship with your son. I now want to do that for other people. And Ken, on this Sunday morning, I want you to share with people that the Lord is waiting to restore relationships. The challenge the Lord is having is that they're not willing to hand that relationship over. They're trying to sort it out in their own strength. And the more they sort it out in their own strength, the more of a mess they're getting themselves into. So today, if you're facing a broken relationship, there is help at hand. And between now and 9 a.m, I look forward to sharing with you what God has taught me about restoring the relationship with my son, because I believe it applies to any relationship. So as we go through this morning, let's think about how we can actively live out our faith in every aspect of our day. Let's get ready for a morning filled with uplifting music and meaningful conversations. Why don't you grab yourself a coffee, get yourself comfortable, and let's start this faith-filled journey together. My name's Ken Robinson. Welcome to our program, Sunday Mornings, here on Rhema 99.7. And to start this hour off, here's Cochrane & Co. with Thank God for Sunday Morning. Neon.

0: And at 24 minutes past six, that's Youth Alive Queensland with Hallelujah. Well, if you're just joining us, good morning. Hi, my name is Ken Robinson, and welcome to our program, Sunday Mornings, right here on Rhema 99.7. On today's show, we're talking about God cares deeply about restoring broken relationships. You know, one of the most encouraging truths in the Bible is that God is a God of restoration. From Genesis right through to Revelation, we see him bringing people back to himself and restoring lives that seemed beyond repair. You know, that's because reconciliation is close to God's heart. Our scripture today comes from 2 Corinthians chapter 5, verse 18, and it says here, "All this is from God, who reconciled us to himself through Christ and gave us the ministry of reconciliation." Think about those words for a moment. God didn't simply restore our relationship with him and then stop there. He invites us to become people who seek restoration with others as well. I know from personal experience that this isn't always easy. As I mentioned earlier on, there was a time when my son and I couldn't seem to have a conversation without it ending up in a screaming match. I mean, it was painful because, you know, as every parent wants, as you know, as a parent, you want a close relationship with your child. And you know what? The harder I tried to fix things with my son, the worse they seemed to become. I reached a point where I simply didn't know what else to do. Then one evening, I sensed the Lord speaking very clearly to my heart. I was walking out the back door of our home, and he said to me, "Ken, enough is enough. It's time for you to let go of your son and to let me take over." Now, that wasn't easy because I wanted to keep trying to solve the problem. But I realized the more I tried, the worse things got. And so I eventually arrived at a point that night when God spoke to me where I said, "Okay, Lord, I'm going to trust you instead." And you know what? Something amazing happened over the following years. The Lord began working in ways I couldn't see. He started bringing Christian men into my son's life who encouraged him, challenged him, and became a positive influence on my young son. At the same time, God was changing my heart too. I was learning to pray more about our relationship and worry less about it. I was learning to trust instead of trying to control the outcome. I remember there were nights prior to this where I would try and rebuild the relationship. And I would say something that I thought was very positive and would have a great outcome. My son would just look at me and go, "Yep, there you go again. You're just trying to manipulate me, aren't you? You're just trying to manipulate me." And then that would end in another argument. Because as he spoke, isn't it funny how the people closest to you, they know how to press your buttons. And I'll tell you what, my son was playing me like he was playing a saxophone. He knew exactly what to say to upset me. And so once again, I was reminded, it was time to let go and let God. And looking back now, I realised restoration wasn't something I could manufacture. It was something only God could accomplish. Perhaps today you're carrying the pain of a broken relationship. Maybe it's with a son or daughter. Maybe it's a parent, a brother, a sister, a friend, or maybe it's someone from church. And it may seem impossible from where you're standing, but you know what? Nothing is impossible for God. And restoration doesn't always happen overnight. But when we place our relationship into God's hands, he begins working in hearts we could never imagine. You see, the Lord sees the whole picture, while we only see today's circumstances. And my belief is that you never stop praying. You never stop believing that God is able to soften hearts, even when you yourself logically think it's impossible. Because that's what God does. He opens doors and he rebuilds what has been broken. And I'm a testament to it. If you told me 8 years ago that my son would have saved up the money it takes to provide a family of six a 9-day cruise to Vanuatu, New Mia on a cruise ship, I would have said to you, you've got to be joking. I would have said to you 8 years ago, I'll be lucky if he's willing to pay for dinner. But for the last 9 days, I've been on a cruise with my family, paid for by my 22-year-old son. And when he told us that he paid for this, he said, no, I love you guys. I love you, Dad. And Dad, you've always talked about going on a family cruise, but you've never had the money. Well, God has blessed me with a really good job. And I live at home. I've been saving the money and I've booked the tickets. Oh, look, I tell you, the excitement that we had 9 days ago when we stood at the gangway in Sydney Harbour, joining 3,000 other passengers on the Carnival Adventure Cruise, was phenomenal. It was just the most amazing time. And for 9 nights, I shared a room with my son and we did not have one argument. We actually enjoyed each other's company. And it's been that way for many years now. We've had a really good relationship. But it started 8 years ago when we couldn't even be in the same room for 30 seconds without finding ourselves in a screaming match. And if you told me 8 years ago when we were in those screaming matches that I'd be in this position today, I would have said, you've got to be joking. There's no way our relationship can be turned around. You know, one stage my son has an uncle, a chap who I highly respect. And I even said to him, I said, you know what, this is 8 years ago, I said to him, my relationship with my son is so bad that he needs to have some type of father figure. He just won't listen to anything I've got to say. Would you mind stepping in? He has a great deal of respect for you. Would you mind stepping in and just guiding him when he needs guidance? And my brother-in-law was completely shocked. He said, are you joking? Like, that's your role. I said, well, I know it's my role, but I've completely stuffed it up and he doesn't want anything to do with me. So in the future, he respects you. You're his uncle. Will you step in and take on that role? Now, that was a tough conversation to have. And my brother-in-law was completely shocked and said, look, I'll do whatever I can to support your son, but really that's your role. And correct, I'm his dad. I'm the one he's supposed to go for guidance. But I'd stuffed up in so many ways we couldn't even spend 5 minutes together. But you see, God is the God of restoration. And 8 years ago, he said to me, enough is enough. You're completely stuffing up your relationship. I'm going to restore your relationship with your son. So I believe if God can restore that relationship, which I thought was impossible to restore, I really believe that we were at this stage, he would have moved out of home and we'd have nothing to do with each other. And it's the exact opposite. I believe God's putting on my heart right now that you have a relationship with somebody that needs restoration. And you've been trying hard and it is not working. In actual fact, the more you've tried, the worse it has got. And it could be somebody at church. Maybe there's a pastor at your church that you've just said some things to and the relationship's destroyed. And as far as they're concerned, you are the worst thing since sliced bread. Well, they can restore that relationship. Maybe it's somebody at work. Maybe your boss, you and your boss have got off to a bad start. And your boss is like just thinking, I need to get rid of this person. Maybe God, I believe God can restore that relationship. Maybe your marriage, maybe marriage thing has been, it's just not working. Maybe you just fight every 5 seconds. Maybe as soon as you walk into the room, either you or your partner says something and it's on for young and old. I believe God can restore that relationship. Today I'm going to share about how the steps that God took to restore the relationship with my son, how I literally had to let go and let God. And every time I tried, I made things worse. And one of the things that God made it very clear to me is that when you have a broken relationship, you need to pray. And the more you pray, the more it enables God to take action. But right now, you might be sitting there listening to me thinking, well, Ken, in regards to my broken relationship, there's no way it can change. Well, I believe that it can be changed, and I believe it starts with prayer. But maybe you don't know what to pray. Well, do you know what God's putting on my heart right now? That he would like me to pray for your relationship. No matter who the relationship is with, he wants me to pray with you about your broken relationship. And do you know what? Every time we do this on Rhema 99.7, it won't just be me praying for you. I know that my wife is listening to the program. She'll be joining us in prayer. And I believe that there'll be Christians right throughout the Hunter joining with me and you to pray about your broken relationship. And from my personal experience, as it says in the Bible, where two or more are gathered together as one, God is present. And I believe when we pray together, things will start to change. But it starts with the first prayer. And maybe today is the time for that first prayer to restore your broken relationship. So if you have a challenging relationship, I don't care who it is with, you don't need to give away all the details. I'm not going to put your situation out into the... All I need is you to text me your situation. What is the relationship you'd like to restore so I can pray for it? The text line number to send in your SMS is 0435 777 997. 0435 777 997. And to protect your privacy, the only thing I want you to put in the text message is, "Hi, I'm calling from Belmont, for argument's sake, and this is the relationship problem I have, and this is what I'd like prayer for." And that way, I'll be referring to somebody in Belmont. There's thousands of people who live in Belmont. And it could be Port Stephens, it could be Singleton, it could be Maitland, it doesn't matter where it is. God doesn't need to, for me, to know your personal name, because God knows who you are. But God needs you to be willing to put any pride, any shame that you have, any guilt that you have. And I know what that's like. I mean, for years I felt terribly embarrassed about my situation with my son. But there comes a point in time where you just got to put your pride in your back pocket and just go, "God, I can't do this anymore. Can you please sort it out?" And that's why God's put it on my heart to pray for you this morning. And I believe that there'll be Christians right throughout the Hunter joining us in prayer. But I can't pray for you if I don't know your circumstances. So in your text message, all you need to say is, "Hi, I'm from Hamilton," or "Hi, I'm from Maitland. This is the situation. This is the relationship problem I have. Can you please pray for me?" And we will pray for you. And as it says in the Word, where two or more gathered together as one, I believe God will be present. And I believe that he will start closing doors and opening doors, and you'll be amazed at the turnaround. It may not happen in 5 minutes, but hey, can't get any worse than it is already. So I'd love to pray for your situation, for your broken relationship. Send your text prayer request to 0435 777 997. That is 0435 777 997.
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And it's 16 minutes to 7. That's Jeremy Bilton with Living a Sacrifice. Well, good morning. Hi, this is Ken Robinson and welcome to our program. Sunday mornings right here on Rema 99.7. Today we're going to chat about there comes a time when we need to stop striving and let God take over when it comes to our relationships. Our Bible verse today comes from Psalm chapter 46, verse 10, and it says, "Be still and know that I am God." You know, sometimes the hardest lesson we ever learn is that there are situations we can simply not fix ourselves. We live in a world that tells us if something is broken, work harder, try another approach, find another solution. Now, well, obviously, persistence has its place, and there are moments when our greatest act of faith is to stop striving and allow God to do the work. That was certainly true in my own life. Years ago, I was trying everything I knew to restore my relationship with my son. Every conversation seemed to become another disagreement. Every attempt to make things better somehow made things worse. You know what? It became exhausting. For him, it became frustrating and it became heartbreaking. And then came the moment that changed everything. I believe God spoke very clearly and simply to me and said, "Ken, enough is enough." Now, it wasn't a message of giving up on my son. It was a message of giving the situation to God. And there is a big difference. You see, the Lord was asking me to trust him with something that mattered deeply to me. And instead of trying to control every conversation or every outcome, I began praying differently. I asked God to do what only God could do. And over time, I saw changes that I thought I could never have planned. God started opening doors. He placed wonderful Christian men around my son who encouraged him. He worked quietly in both of our lives. And over a period of time, the tension slowly disappeared and a new relationship with my son began to grow. As I said, recently we spent 9 days together on a family cruise. We even shared a small cabin together. And years ago, I would never imagine that being possible. Over the past 9 days, we've laughed together. We've enjoyed each other's company. I've watched my son go out of his way to honour me, make me feel special, make me feel good. It's been the most uplifting 9 days I've had in decades. And that didn't happen because I found the perfect words to have a better relationship. In actual fact, the harder I tried to build our relationship, the worse things got. It happened.

Instead, he's asking you to pray faithfully, trust patiently, and allow him room to move. You see, from my experience, his timing, the Lord's timing, is often different from ours, but his plans are always good. And you don't have to carry every relationship on your own shoulders. God is more than able to work where your strength ends. I've been asking for people who are having relationships problems to reach out, because I believe where two or more are gathered together as one, God is present. I've just had my first text message. It says here, "Hi Ken, I live at Tuggera. I need prayer for restoration for my marriage. Thanks." Well, it says where two or more are gathered together as one, Lord is present. I'm believing. I don't know who the person in Tuggera is, but I know God knows who that person is. And I know that God knows what is wrong with that relationship, what mistakes have been made. And I know from my own personal experience, God wants to step in. So let's pray for that marriage right now. Dear Lord God, we just thank you for that couple in Tuggera. God, you know who they are. You love them. You care for them. And you want nothing but for their relationship to be restored. And so, Lord, it says in your word, where two or more are gathered together as one, that you are present. And I believe as I reach out to this person in Tuggera, that you want the relationship to be restored. You know what's going on. You know what the mistakes are being made. So, God, I pray that you speak to these two individuals. I pray that you give them wisdom and discernment to know when to speak and when to keep quiet. I pray that you give them patience. I pray that you give them supernatural understanding. And I pray that you give them a love for each other that they haven't experienced in decades. I pray that you start giving them a new vision of what you want for that relationship. I pray that instead of them constantly focusing on what is going wrong, you show them what could be right. And you show them the steps necessary to restore that relationship. God, we hand that relationship to you. I believe, Lord, right now that there are Christians right throughout the Hunter. I know my wife is one of them. I know, Lord, that from my own personal experience, there have been times where Wendy, my wife, and I have had screaming matches and we haven't even been able to speak to each other for a couple of days. And you restored our relationship. And so, God, I know from personal experience you restored the relationship with my wife. You restored the relationship with my son and my other children who, like any parent, I've upset on a regular basis. I'm no unique person, God, and I know that you are no respecter of persons. And so, God, I know that you can restore the relationships in my life, and I'm believing that this person in Tuggera is on the start of a new journey. Because today, God, I feel that I sense that they are ready to let go and let God. And Lord, we look forward to their testimony. I love the word testimony, God. It says, you know, a testimony starts with a test and then you have the monies. And so, Lord, I know that from my own personal experience, there's going to be some challenging times ahead for them. And so, God, I just pray that you give them the wisdom and discernment to know when to speak up and when to keep quiet. And Lord God, I just thank you for giving us the privilege this morning of praying for these people. In Jesus' name, amen. Wow, what an exciting time. I really believe, I don't know you personally, but I know that God knows you personally. And I know that God wants to fix your situation. I don't think it's by any chance that we're talking about this today. Because God's done a restoration in my relationship with my son. And I believe that he can do a restoration in your marriage. And I thank you for having the courage to reach out, because I believe it's the start of a journey that's going to bless you. It's going to bless you in Jesus' name. And that this person has just texted back to me and he says here, "Amen, Ken. It has been decades. Your words have been spot on. Thank you so much. How good is God's timing?" And you are correct. God's timing is perfect. I didn't know about your relationship problems until a couple of minutes ago. But I know that God knows about your relationship problems and he wants to sort it out. And as you say in the second text message, it has been decades.

Yeah, well, I know what it's like. Marriage is not an easy walk in the park. You know, we had some friends split up and they're going through a divorce. And if you looked at their Facebook feed a couple of years ago, you would have thought everything was perfect. We actually had dinner with these people a couple of weeks prior to them splitting up. And they'd moved into a new home and everything, in my eyes, I was like thinking, wow, these people have got it together. They got this beautiful home, financially everything's going well. Never in 100 years would I have thought that they would have split up. But that's the thing. On the outside, everybody can look great on the outside, but things can go going wrong on the inside. And that's why God needs to get involved, because he knows what's going on in your partner's thinking, and he knows what's going on in your thinking. And when he gets involved, it is amazing how things can turn around. Just received another text message. It says here, my son is testing my trust and argues with me. How do I know about that? I know exactly what you're talking about. Well, we're going to take another music break. And after that, I'm going to come back and pray for you and your son, because I've just experienced the last 8 years, and I'll tell you what, it has been testing in so many ways. But you know what? God has come through, and I believe that God can come through for your son as well. And I look forward to praying with him, praying for you shortly. The time is now 6 minutes to 7. My name's Ken Robinson. 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

0: And as we head towards 7 o'clock, there was Encounter Worship as it is in heaven. Good morning. Hi, this is Ken Robinson and welcome to our program, Sunday Mornings, right here on Rhema 99.7. On today's program, we're talking about broken relationships. God's really put it on my heart. He's restored the relationship with my son, which I'm going to be sharing about today. We've just been on a 9-day cruise that my 22-year-old son paid for 6 of us to go on. 8 years ago, we couldn't be in the same room without a screaming match. Today, I've just spent 9 days on a cruise ship sharing the same room. We did not have one argument. We had lots of laughs and we had an encouraging time. And so my belief is if God can restore my relationship with my son, which he has, he can restore your relationship. And so on Sunday mornings today, that's what we're focusing on. I've been praying for people already. I've just had a text message in. Says here, my son is testing my trust and argues with me. Well, I know what that's like. I've just been through 8 years of that, and God turned around my situation with my son, and I believe that he can turn your situation as well. But right now, the time is 7 o'clock. I've got to go to, it's time for me to read the weather. And as we start the second hour of Sunday mornings, I'll be praying for your son. And I'll be praying for other people's situations as well. So if you've got a situation that you're struggling with, a relationship that is broken down, and you feel like it's a complete write-off, and you feel that there's no hope, well, you've tuned into the right place because God is ready to restore. 8 years ago, my relationship with my son was in the toilet. Today, we're getting on really well, and he's just, as I said, he's just paid for us to go on a 9-day cruise, a family of 6. He's 22 years of age. He saved his own money to bless his own family. 8 years ago, if you told me my son would do that, I would have thought you're crazy. So if he can restore my relationship with my son, and there have been times in my marriage that we've struggled, Wendy and I have struggled, I know that he's restored that relationship as well, he can restore your relationship. And it all starts with prayer. So if you'd like me to pray for your situation, doesn't matter how difficult it is, God is bigger than any of our problems. 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
0: And now the weather for this Sunday, the 19th of July. For the Hunter, partly cloudy with a top of 19 in Cessnock and Maitland and up to 20 in Singleton. Basically, up in the Hunter, it's going to be a pleasant winter's day. For Port Stephens, partly cloudy with tops of 19 in Nelson's Bay and 19 in Raymond Terrace. Newcastle heading to a partly cloudy day with a top of 18 in the city, while Wallsend reaches 19. Out at Lake Macquarie, it's going to be partly cloudy with a top of 19 degrees. And finally, the Central Coast, partly cloudy with tops of 19 at Gosford and 18 at the entrance. Overall, a dry day with a little sunshine breaking through at times. That's the weather this Sunday, the 19th of July, right here on Rimba 99.7, where we are speaking life.
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0: And at 4 minutes past seven, thank you for joining me. Hi, this is Ken Robinson, and welcome to our program, Sunday Mornings, right here on Rhema 99.7. On today's show, we're talking about prayer invites God to work where our own efforts have failed. Our scripture today is Philippians chapter 4, verses 6 to 7. It's one of my favourite scriptures. Do not be anxious about anything, but in every situation, by prayer and petition, with thanksgiving, present your requests to God. You see, prayer is one of the greatest gifts God has given us, yet sometimes it's the last thing we turn to. We often spend weeks, months, or even years trying to solve a problem ourselves, but before we finally say, Lord, I need your help. The wonderful thing about prayer is that it changes our perspective as much as it changes our circumstances. You see, when my relationship with my son was struggling, I spent a lot of time thinking about what I should say next or how I could somehow fix the situation. You see, at the time, my focus was on finding the right answer. But once I surrendered everything to God, prayer became less about asking him to change my son and more about asking him to work in both of us. And that shift made all the difference. Prayer reminded me that God loved my son even more than I did. You see, the Lord knew every hurt, he knew every disappointment, and every challenge he was facing. The Lord understood things I couldn't see. But as I continued praying, I found that my own heart became softer. I became more patient, less defensive, and more willing to trust God's timing. Eventually, I saw the answer I'd been praying for, and our relationship was restored in ways I never imagined possible. Not only can we spend time together now, but we recently shared an unforgettable family holiday together. Watching my son generously, and my son's 22 years of age, right? Generously bless our whole family by paying for a 9-day cruise was a beautiful reminder of how God can transform both hearts and relationships. You know, there was one point on the cruise we were talking about, my wife and I were talking about the fact we have fallen in love with cruising. I mean, for a couple, this is the perfect way to have a holiday. And I turned to my son, and I was sharing this with him on a lounge deck in the middle of the Pacific Ocean with the sun glistening all around us. I mean, you couldn't have got a better spot. And I just said, Marshall, thank you so much for blessing us with this cruise. This has been the perfect cruise. And he looked at me, he said, yeah, God. He said, yeah, Dad, it's a good, I'm glad you're really happy with it, but it's not really my holiday, but I just wanted to bless you. So think about that for a moment. He saved up all the money for six people to go on a 9-day cruise, knowing that it wasn't the holiday for him, but he wanted to do it to restore our relationship. If he told me that that was going to happen 8 years ago, I would have thought you were crazy. I just got a text message from Jeff, who's a member of my men's group, and he just said, Ken, you're doing a great message today. Jeff will attest to you, if he was here right now, he would tell you the number of times I turned up at men's group going, guys, I just give up. I don't know what to do. The number of times I asked my men's group to pray for my relationship with my son And I was only talking to one of the members recently before I left on the cruise, and they said, you know what, this is just a miracle. Like, when you think of where you came, where you were with your son 8 years ago to today, it's just an utter miracle. And it is. It's a miracle. But you know what? Our God is into miracles. Our God is into miracles that restore people's relationships. And I believe that he wants to restore your relationship. And as we headed up to 7 o'clock, I got this text message that says here, my son is testing my trust and argues with me. Ken, will you pray for my relationship with my son? So why don't we do that right now? Dear Lord Jesus, we just thank you that we can meet on this Sunday morning, this Sunday, the 19th of July. You knew exactly what was happening in this relationship with this person. I don't know this person. I don't even know their name. I don't know the suburb they come from. All I know is that they've sent me a text message saying my son is testing my trust and argues with me. Well, I could have sent that text message many times over. So I know exactly where that person's coming from. But you know their unique situation. You know what this parent has done that has caused drama. You know what the son has done that has caused drama. Because that's the thing, Lord, as you've taught me, there's always two sides to a story. And so, God, you know what the situation is. You know what needs to change. And so, Lord God, I ask you to speak to this parent's heart. I ask, Lord, that you give them wisdom and discernment to know what to do with this relationship. I pray for the son, God. I pray that you'll speak into the spirit of that son and give them an different interpretation of the circumstances. And I pray, God, that there will be restoration and that this parent and their son will have the best relationship, a relationship they never thought possible. And we thank you for answering this prayer in Jesus' name. Amen. You see, even if you can't yet see what God is doing in your broken relationship, from my experience, he is still at work. And prayer is never wasted. Every prayer places your concerns into the hands of a loving Heavenly Father who knows exactly what needs to happen and exactly when. You heard me mention then my men's group. Do you know, I think that's one of the things that we forget. You know, oftentimes we go to church and we don't like the preacher and we don't like the preaching and we don't like the music. You know, it might be too loud or out of date or whatever. And we just like going, oh, I can't stand being in this place. But you know what church is really about? It is more than any of that stuff. It's actually about being around other Christians who walk with you through your crisis. For the last 8 years, my men's group has stuck by me. I've been able to go many a Monday night and just go, guys, you've got to pray for me. My son and I are just screaming at each other. And I've shared what's gone wrong, and the guys have said, okay, come on, let's get together, and we've prayed for my relationship. And that's maybe what you need to do. Maybe it's you need to stop worrying about what's happening in the service and you need to start connecting with people at church and you need to be asking other Christians to come alongside you and pray with you through your circumstance. The other thing that other Christians have done in my life is that there have been men from my men's group who have actually called me out and said, hold on a second, I've just been around at your place and I watched the interaction with you and your son. And you're out of line, mate. You're not doing the right thing. And so I've had guys correct me and make me. And sometimes I haven't even been aware of the negative things I've been doing. And these guys have called me out and said, come on, Ken, you need to pull your act together. And that's helped me restore the relationship as well. So I really believe if you've got a broken relationship, you need to be in a local church. And if you're in a local church, but you've got too much pride and shame and there's shame and guilt going on, well, just put all that aside and just go to another Christian and say, hey, I need some help. I've got this broken relationship. I need some support. I need some spiritual wisdom. Because what I found is that when you reach out to other Christians and say, look, this is what's going on and this is the way I'm dealing with it, God might actually speak to you through those people and give you wisdom and insight you haven't had yet. And that can be incredibly important. We just had another text message from a family at Ma Mong Point. They've got a broken relationship with one of their children. And so after the next song, we'll pray for that. But I'd love to pray for you as well. If you've got a broken relationship that you're struggling with at the moment, and I don't care how broken it is, from my experience, if God can turn my relationship around with my son, I believe that he can turn your relationship around as well. And I'd love to pray for you. So if you'd like prayer for a broken relationship, please text me on 0435 777 997. That's 0435 777 997. The time is 14 minutes past 7. I'm Ken Robinson. Welcome to our program, Sunday Mornings, right here on Rhema 99.7, where we are speaking life.

0: down to 22 minutes past seven. That was Elevation Workshop with Alleluia. Well, a very good morning. Hi, my name's Ken Robinson, and you're listening to our program, Sunday Mornings, right here on Rhema 99.7. Today, we're going to chat about God often works behind the scenes in another person's heart. Our scripture today comes from Ezekiel chapter 36, verse 26. I will give you a new heart and put a new spirit in you. You know, one of the biggest frustrations we can experience is wanting someone to change, but realizing we can't change them ourselves. Yes, we can offer advice, share our thoughts, and even pray with them, but we can't reach into another person's heart. That's God's work. The encouraging news is that God is always able to do what we cannot do. You know, when my relationship with my son was at its lowest point, I couldn't see any way forward. Every attempt I made seemed to hit another brick wall. It felt as though nothing was ever going to change. But while I couldn't see it, God was already at work. The Lord brought several mature Christian men into my son's life. They weren't there because I organised a program or tried to force something. God simply opened the doors. I didn't even know what they were discussing. But these men became positive influences. They encouraged my son. They shared their faith and quietly invested in his life. But you know what? At the same time, God was also changing me. He was teaching me to be more patient, to listen more, and to trust him instead of trying to manage every situation with my son. And that's how God often works. He's shaping both people in a relationship at the same time. Years later, the fruit of that work became obvious. Instead of arguments, there was conversations. Instead of tension, there was laughter. About 2-3 years ago, things were going so well that my son said, "Look, my uncle's coming up from Sydney and I love spending time with him, but I love spending time with you, Dad. And so what I've organised with my mates is we're going to go on a pub crawl." And so on Saturday night, my wife dropped us in at Hamilton. And till about 4 o'clock in the morning, we went from place to place to place. None of us got drunk. Yeah, we had a drink or two, but none of us got drunk. But you know what? We had the best time ever. My son was, how old would he have been then? About 19 something. And him and his mates, I just enjoyed their company. And since then, I've regularly caught up with his mates. I'm not friends or anything but like that. But I tell you what, the turnaround in that situation, to think that my son would want me to spend time with his mates was a miracle in itself. And so God is into miracles, and I believe he has a miracle waiting for you. And if you're waiting for someone you love to change, remember that God doesn't need your timetable. If you're like me, you've probably stuffed it up more times than you realise. I know I did with my son. The more I tried to fix things, the worse things got. And it wasn't until the night he said to me, "Ken, enough is enough. You've been making a real hash of this. It's time that you hand your relationship with your son over to me." And then he said to me, "All I want you to do is when he reaches out to you, I don't want you to give him a lecture. I don't want you to tell him what to do. Time for that has passed. I want you to simply treat him the way that you would want to be treated. To show him respect, even if he hasn't earned it, just show him respect." And I'll tell you, that was tough. There were times, and he would say things just to check, to see where I was at. He'd try my patience like you wouldn't believe. But God just gave me the strength to go, "Okay, I'm not going to play the game. I'm just going to treat him with respect." And you know what your part is? Your part is to keep trusting the Lord. Never underestimate what God may already be doing behind the scenes. Even when you can't see progress, he is still faithfully working in your relationship. Today I'm praying for people who have broken relationships, whether it be, so far we've prayed for a parent with their son. We've prayed for somebody from Tuggerah who's got relationship problems in their marriage. I've just had a text message from someone at Marmong Point, and they've got a broken relationship with their daughter and they'd like prayer. I've also had another text message from a family who raised their child as a Christian, but the child no longer as an adult wants anything to do with Christianity. And I think that's quite a common thing. As Christians, we get so caught up in being Christian that we tend to shove it down our child's throat to the point that we turn them off. And the reality is I've learnt with my own children, my son for a period of time walked away from God. I remember one particular Sunday we used to have a people mover. There's six of us in the family. And my wife got really irritated and said, right, we're all going to church. I don't want any excuses. We're all going to church. So she packed me, my son, and our three daughters into the van. And we arrived at church. This is quite a few years ago, and the door swung open. My son just looked at his mum and just said, you may make me come all the way here, but you're not making me stay. And he got out of the car and he walked home. And that was quite a few kilometres. And I realised at that point that it come to the time where we needed to let go and let God. And then stop trying to get them to have a relationship with God. We needed them to have their own relationship with God. And I'll tell you what, the sooner we stopped that, the sooner things improved. And years later, my son organised his own baptism. And he's now involved in running a life group for young men. And he has a full-on faith, a very strong faith. My daughter, who lives in Sydney, is the same. She has her own full-on faith. And if you're a parent and you're trying to get your children to be a Christian, let me tell you from personal experience, it doesn't work. They've got to find God for themselves. You can lead a horse to water, but you can't make them drink. And I mean, we shared our faith with our kids. They knew exactly where we stood. They knew what we believed in God and why we believed in God. But there came a time where we just had to let go and let them sort it out for themselves. And as soon as we stopped trying to get them to be Christian and hand it over to God, that's actually when they developed a relationship. Isn't it amazing how we think we know everything, and as parents we try so hard to push it onto others, especially our children. And as soon as we realise that, we're better off just leaving it to God, He can sort it out. And now every one of my kids is a practicing Christian, but they have their own faith. It's not based on my faith or that of my wife's faith. So we've got this text message here from Marmong Point. This particular person has a broken relationship with their daughter. So let's just pray for that. Dear Lord God, we just thank you for this family at Marmong Point. You know the situation there, God. You know that this parent is really struggling with their relationship with their daughter. And you know what has been said. You know the hurt that has occurred. And you know the pain that the daughter is suffering and the pain that the parent's suffering. And so, Lord Jesus, we just pray that you just step in, intervene, and restore this relationship in Jesus' name. We've also had a text message here from another parent saying that their child, they brought them up as a Christian, but they no longer want anything to do with Christianity. So let's pray for that. Dear Lord God, you know the situation, God. You know the seeds that have been sown into this child's life, and that your word never, ever goes away lost. You know what this particular person, this child is experiencing. And so, Lord God, can you just reveal yourself to them? Holy Spirit, can you just speak to this child's spiritual side of them, God, and just speak into their lives and just share why it is important to walk with you. God, you know why that they've stepped away from their faith. You know what has gone wrong. You know the mistakes that have been made. So, Lord God, I pray that other Christians come into this person's life and speak life into them. I pray, Holy Spirit, that you guide and walk with them, protect them while they are not walking in unison with you, God. And I just pray for restoration. I pray that you can restore their Christian faith and give them a faith of their own, like you've done with my children, God. You've given them their own faith, something that they can hold on to that is not determined by my faith or what happens in my or my wife's life, God. So I just pray that you restore these families, God, and we just thank you for this in Jesus' name. Amen. It's a tough one, isn't it? You know, as human beings, we love to fix things up, but sometimes we just need to literally let go and let God. And so if you're struggling with a relationship this morning, from my personal experience, the best thing that you can do is to pray for it. Secondly, reach out to other Christians in your life, share with them what's going on, and get them to walk with you, support you, and pray with you. I know that's made a massive difference in my life. And if you're sitting there on the fence going, I've got a problem with this relationship, but I don't know if this prayer thing Ken's going on about is going to have any impact, well, you've got nothing to lose. Why don't you reach out? I'd love to pray for you. And wouldn't it be amazing if God heard your prayer and turned the situation around? But you won't know if you're not willing to reach out and ask for prayer. And I'd love to pray with you right now. The text line number is 0435 777 997. 0435 777 997.
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0: And the time is now 24 minutes to 8. This is Sunday Mornings. My name's Ken Robinson. Great to have your company. On today's program, we're talking about broken relationships. We've been praying for people right across the Hunter this morning. And if you've got a broken relationship and you need help, I'd love to pray with you. You can text in your prayer request on 0435 777 997. That is 0435 777 997. And I've just received a text message from Helen, and she says, good morning, Ken. My name is Helen, and I'd love prayer for the broken relationship I have with my son. He cut me off suddenly some years ago with no explanation, and I've had a broken heart ever since. Oh, Helen, I appreciate. I've been sharing about the broken relationship I've had with my son. And you know what, Helen? What you've described is what I would have thought would have happened to my son, that we would have no contact whatsoever. But you know what? Once I got into the prayer and I started getting other people around me and God started speaking into me and telling me how to deal with a relationship, and God started speaking to my son's life, it's amazing how things turned around. So I know your situation, but I know also from personal experience that if God can turn my situation, that's why I love our testimonies. If God can turn around my situation, I believe that he can turn around your situation as well, Helen. So let me pray for you. Dear Lord God, we just thank you for the courage of Helen to reach out this Sunday morning. She wants to restore the relationship with her son. God, you know the mistakes that have been made. You know the words that have been said that shouldn't have been said. You know the responses that have just haven't helped and made things worse. But God, I know that you don't focus on that. You focus on restoring. So Lord God, I just pray for restoration in this relationship. I pray that you give Helen wisdom and discernment to know how to communicate with her son in a way that improves things. And even if she doesn't, even if he doesn't want to talk to her right now, I pray that you give her wisdom and discernment in what to pray for. Give her insights into the situation. I pray that you open his heart. And I pray, God, that you restore this relationship in Jesus' name. Amen. Helen, thank you so much for reaching out. Helen, I believe if God can restore my relationship with my son, I believe there's a very good likelihood God's going to start working in your situation. And you know what I've experienced, Helen? Sometimes the more you pray, the easier it gets. But right now, it's time to take a break. I'm going to step away from the microphone. We're going to be joined now by my good friend, Pastor Stephen Taylor, as he shares God's word for God's world here on Rhema 99.7, where we are speaking life.
11: Hello, everyone. Thank you for joining us and welcome again to God's Word for God's World. Well, I hope you're having a great day today. I'm having a good day and it's always nice to be with you and bringing you God's Word. Today, we're up to chapter 3 in Daniel in the Old Testament. It's the third talk in the series. And if you're familiar with Daniel, you might recall that that will give us a window into the great steadfast faith and obedience of Shadrach, Meshach and Abednego. I'm looking forward to this. I think it'll be very encouraging. And as always, we're praying each week that when God speaks to you through his word, that he will be encouraging you and equipping you to live the life that he wants you to be living. So let's have a listen now to God's word.
12: Today's reading is from the book of Daniel, chapter 3, verses 1 to 15. King Nebuchadnezzar made an image of gold, 60 cubits high and 6 cubits wide, and set it up on the plain of Dura in the province of Babylon. He then summoned the satraps, prefects, governors, advisers, treasurers, judges, magistrates, and all the other provincial officials to come to the dedication of the image he had set up. So the satraps, prefects, governors, advisers, treasurers, judges, magistrates, and all the other provincial officials assembled for the dedication of the image that King Nebuchadnezzar had set up, and they stood before it. Then the herald loudly proclaimed, "Nations and peoples of every language, this is what you are commanded to do. As soon as you hear the sound of the horn, flute, zither, lyre, harp, pipe, and all kinds of music, you must fall down and worship the image of gold that King Nebuchadnezzar has set up. Whoever does not fall down and worship will immediately be thrown into a blazing furnace." Therefore, as soon as they heard the sound of the horn, flute, zither, lyre, harp, and all kinds of music, all the nations and peoples of every language fell down and worshipped the image of gold that King Nebuchadnezzar had set up. At this time, some astrologers came forward and denounced the Jews. They said to King Nebuchadnezzar, "May the king live forever. Your majesty has issued a decree that everyone who hears the sound of the horn, flute, zither, lyre, harp, pipe, and all kinds of music must fall down and worship the image of gold and that whoever does not fall down and worship will be thrown into a blazing furnace. But there are some Jews whom you have set over the affairs of the province of Babylon, Shadrach, Meshach, and Abednego, who pay no attention to you, your majesty. They neither serve your gods nor worship the image of gold you have set up. Furious with rage, Nebuchadnezzar summoned Shadrach, Meshach, and Abednego. So these men were brought before the king, and Nebuchadnezzar said to them, "Is it true, Shadrach, Meshach, and Abednego, that you do not serve my gods or worship the image of gold I have set up? Now when you hear the sound of the horn, flute, zither, lyre, harp, pipe, and all kinds of music, if you are ready to fall down and worship the image I made, very good. But if you do not worship it, you will be thrown immediately into a blazing furnace. Then what God will be able to rescue you from my hand?"
11: And now it's over to Stephen Taylor to teach us from God's Word.
13: I suspect this isn't the first time you've heard the story of Shadrach, Meshach, and Abednego and the fiery furnace. It's a favourite of Sunday schools and kids' talks. In fact, soon after I became a Christian, I went along to a prayer breakfast at high school, and I remember seeing this story as a slideshow. It's about three brave men who stood up for their faith and how God saved them. And when I heard it as a youth in school, the call was to be brave like these young men, to stand up for Jesus at school, and remember you're not alone, for our God will save you. But here's the problem. That version of Christianity doesn't survive when you leave school, because real life isn't that neat. You don't always get rewarded for doing the right thing, and you don't always get rescued quickly. Often we can't see God at work at all, and because of that, many teenagers and many young adults walk away from their parents' faith and away from the church, not because Christianity is shallow, but because they were given a shallow version of Christianity. The black and white Bible stories don't make sense in a world that's full of grey. But today we're going to look at this kid's story through adult eyes and ears and experiences. And we're going to see a world of pressure, conformity, fear, compromise, and costly obedience. And we'll discover a God who will be with us in both the frying pan and the fire. And we need that, don't we? For what happens to you when you don't turn up wearing purple to wear Purple Day? Or if you're not willing to join in the work-sanctioned activities on Harmony Day? What happens when you say no to wearing a rainbow jersey for Rugby League Pride Round? Or you have an unpopular view on the Israel-Palestine conflict? Our society demands obedience, to agree with the views that they are putting forward. And the question is, are you going to obey them or God? And if we do obey the Lord, will God save us from the consequences? You see, this is not just a story for kids. It's also vital for us all today. So let's start with the fact that in the beginning, there was no rescue needed. Verse 1, King Nebuchadnezzar made an image of gold, 60 cubits high and 6 cubits wide, and he set it up on the plain of Dura in the province of Babylon. And he then summoned the satraps, prefects, governors, advisors, treasurers, judges, magistrates, and all the other provincial officials to come to the dedication of the image he'd set up. And they stood before it. Last week in Daniel 2, we saw that Nebuchadnezzar had a dream about a massive statue, and Daniel had told him he was like the head of gold in that statue. Well, that news has gone to the king's head, for he sets up an image not with the head of gold, but the whole thing being gold. And the king is thinking, that's a more appropriate symbol for my great kingdom. Why, my kingdom is one of wealth and wonder, grandeur and gold, and everyone must show their allegiance to me in this kingdom by bowing down and worshipping this image. Verse 4, then the herald loudly proclaimed, "Nations and people of every language, this is what you are commanded to do. As soon as you hear the sound of the horn, flute, zither, lyre, harp, pipe, and all kinds of music, you must fall down and worship the image of gold that King Nebuchadnezzar has set up. Whoever does not fall down and worship will be immediately thrown into a blazing furnace." King Nebuchadnezzar is attempting to unify his nation through a state religion and through fear. like Nazi Germany, Communist China, Muslim Iran, and even secular Australia. If we can find this sense of unity and social cohesion, it'll be good for us all going forward. And the smartest way of doing this is not to ask your people to give up something that they believe in, but to add an extra aspect to whatever beliefs they already have. So here on the plains of Jura, they don't have to give up their own gods, just worship an extra god on top of that. Likewise today, we often don't have to give up our beliefs, but to be tolerant of other people's beliefs. We don't have to bow down to another god, just wear a purple t-shirt. We don't have to stop believing in Jesus, but realize he's just one way to get to heaven. But he's not the only way to get to heaven. That's what society thinks anyway. And if you do that,

won't need rescuing. I want you to picture a university tutorial. The tutor is saying something obviously against the Bible and everyone is silently nodding their heads, and you've got to decide whether you'll go along with the crowd or put your hand up and stand for God's truth. Or maybe a nursing home where the pressure is on to agree with a request to euthanasia. Or a workplace where you're called to do something ethically that's wrong. If you go with the flow, you'll not need rescuing at all. But if you stand up for the Lord, you might be in all sorts of trouble. And that's a question for us adults, isn't it? This is a history lesson for our real world today. And we need to ask ourselves, am I currently putting anything before my worship of God? Work, family, leisure, fun? Have I added another God and placed it beside the true and living God? Am I compromising my integrity? Am I just doing what all the other families around me are doing? Am I quietly conforming to the norms of the society around me? And the call is not to be loud or obnoxious, but to put God first in everything and to remember that a life that never needs rescuing may be a life that is already compromised. Now let's move from no rescue needed to rescue from. Verse 8, at this time some astrologers came forward and denounced the Jews. There are some Jews who you have set over the affairs of the province of Babylon, Shadrach, Meshach, and Abednego, who pay no attention to you, your majesty. They neither serve your gods nor worship the image of gold you have set up. Uh-oh, these three young men are exposed, reported, brought before the king. When everyone else bowed down, these three guys stood tall, like a Pentecostal in a Presbyterian church during the singing of a song. Actually, probably more like a Presbyterian in a Pentecostal church, where everyone else was joining in except these three people standing with their arms folded. These three men were going against the flow. Here Shadrach, Meshach, and Abednego openly defy the king's orders to his face, and they stand out like a sore thumb. And the government officials notice the presence of all the musical instruments at this worship service, and they seek to play Nebuchadnezzar like a fiddle. Verse 13, furious with rage, Nebuchadnezzar summoned Shadrach, Meshach, and Abednego. And Nebuchadnezzar said to them, "Is it true, Shadrach, Meshach, and Abednego, that you do not serve my gods or worship the image of gold I've set up?" It's a set-up job. The heat in the kitchen is being turned up. Now all eyes will be on these believers in the Lord to see if they take up their second chance. How will they respond to this king's act of mercy? Verse 15, now when you hear the sound of the horn, flute, zither, lyre, harp, pipe, and all kinds of music, if you're ready to fall down and worship the image I made, very good. But if you do not worship it, you'll be thrown immediately into a blazing furnace. Then what God will be able to rescue you from my hand? I think that's the key question in this passage. What God will save you from the fiery furnace? And the implied answer is none. None whatsoever. I'm the king. What I say here goes. And if you defy me, nothing, no one, and certainly no God will be able to save you from the consequences. Verse 16, Shadrach, Meshach, and Abednego replied to him, "King Nebuchadnezzar, we do not need to defend ourselves before you in this matter. If we're thrown into the blazing furnace, the God we serve is able to deliver us from it, and he'll deliver us from your majesty's hand. But even if he does not, we want you to know, your majesty, that we will not serve your gods or worship the image of gold you have set up." Wow, what faith, what courage, what boldness to speak to the king in that way. But notice their faith is not in their deliverance, but in their God. They're absolutely sure of God's power, but they're not so sure of God's purpose for their lives. The point is, they have absolute confidence in the ability of their God to do the very thing Nebuchadnezzar is so sure no one and nothing can do. They're quite confident of God's power to save them from their trials, but they have no assurance that he will save them from this particular trial. Now, they could have said to each other, "I suppose everyone else is doing it. My boss is telling me to do it. I'll just bow down on the outside and keep my heart pure for the real God on the inside. And if I do that, I'll be able to keep my position of influence and maybe be able to change things in the future when I rise up the ranks a bit more." But they don't say that to themselves. They value obedience over deliverance. In the words of preacher David Strain, true faith isn't marked by the presumptuous assertion that God is somehow obligated to do our will in heaven as we do it on earth.
We can never be sure that God will heal us or rescue us or fill our bank accounts or prosper our businesses or give us material success.

0: although we must always assert that he can. No, no, the real mark of true faith is meekness under his sovereign will and a determination, his grace helping us to do what his word tells us we must, whatever the circumstances and no matter the cost. Think about it this way. What do you think these three men need rescuing from? It looks like the fiery furnace, but really it's from the temptation to sell their souls. They need the strength to say no under the pressure to compromise their convictions. They need help to keep putting the Lord before all other gods. And the real miracle here is that God gives them the strength to stand firm. Can I ask you a question then? What do you need rescuing from? What's the biggest danger in your life right now that you need saving from? And can I suggest it's not pain or suffering or loneliness or money? It's unfaithfulness. And our God wants to rescue us from that sort of compromise, from idolatry, even from our own unfaithfulness, which means he might save us from our current situation, and he certainly has the power to do that, or he might choose not to save you from that trouble, and we should trust him whatever he chooses to do. No rescue needed, rescue from, and thirdly, rescued by. Verse 19. Then Nebuchadnezzar was furious with Shadrach, Meshach, and Abednego, and his attitude towards them changed. He ordered the furnace heated up 7 times hotter than usual, and he commanded some of the strongest soldiers in his army to tie up Shadrach, Meshach, and Abednego and throw them into the blazing furnace. So these men, wearing their robes, trousers, turbans, and other clothes, were bound and thrown into the blazing furnace. The king's command was so urgent and the furnace so hot that the flames of the fire killed the soldiers who took up Shadrach, Meshach, and Abednego. And these three men, firmly tied, fell into the blazing furnace. And our temptation at this point is to imagine that for Shadrach, Meshach, and Abednego, at least being used as kindling in Nebuchadnezzar's giant pizza oven somehow means that God has let them down. He hasn't rescued them. Their faith has failed them. But that's a Sunday school version of faith. Hebrews 11 talks about these three men and speaks of those who through faith quenched the power of fire. And then it talks about others who suffered mocking, flogging, and chains and imprisonment. They were stoned, they were sawn in two, they were killed with the sword. They went about in skins of sheep and goats, destitute, afflicted, mistreated, of whom the world was not worthy. You see, the faith that delivers some from the fiery furnace also cremates others as they suffer a martyr's death. But there is one experience that all people of faith have in common. No matter what they go through, Jesus never leaves them. Verse 24, then King Nebuchadnezzar leapt to his feet in amazement and asked his advisers, "Weren't there three men that we tied up and threw into the fire?" They replied, "Certainly, Your Majesty." He said, "Look, I see 4 men walking around in the fire, unbound and unharmed, and the fourth looks like a son of the gods." Do you notice these men are not alone? God does not remove the fire. He meets them in it. And this is where the story explodes into meaning, because this is not just about God being with his people. It points to God coming for his people. For in Jesus, God doesn't just stand in the fire. He enters the fire of judgment itself. At the cross, Jesus is not spared. He is consumed so that we might escape the fire of eternal judgment. And remember that even when we're in the frying pan or the fire of tough times, we're never alone. He is with us. Listen to these words from Isaiah 43, where God says to his people, "Fear not, for I have redeemed you. I've called you by name. Child, you are mine. When you walk through the fire, you shall not be burned, and the flame shall not consume you, for I am the Lord your God." Friends, God never promises that you'll avoid the fire of tough times. Yes, sometimes he does rescue us from these things, and at other times he suffers with us. He doesn't guarantee to rescue from your suffering. He guarantees that he will be with you in the midst of your suffering. For there is a reason, lastly, a goal that you have been rescued for. Verse 26, so Shadrach, Meshach, and Abednego came out of the fire, and the satraps, prefects, governors, and royal advisors crowded around them. They saw that the fire had not harmed their bodies, nor was a hair of their head singed. Their robes were not scorched, and there was no smell of fire on them. Then Nebuchadnezzar said, "Praise be to the God of Shadrach, Meshach, and Abednego, who has sent his angel and rescued his servants." Why were they rescued? Not just to survive, but to display God's power, to show off his great love. And the ultimate place where that is shown is at the cross, where God did not rescue his one and only Son, but allowed him to die on our behalf and be resurrected back to life, to show all that we should be willing to look to the power of God and the presence of God. That this God is a promise-keeping, flame-quenching, sinner-saving God, and is available to all who ask for his rescue today. I could give you plenty of examples of people in our church that have displayed the power of God and the presence of God in the midst of their tough times. Every year I go to Vanuatu with a team of our youngsters and I hear their testimonies, how they move from a Sunday school black and white TV type God to a surround sound QD OLED type God. And for one, it came through the death of a loved one, another a parent's tumour, another through a family crisis, another a major rejection, still more from all sorts of pain and suffering. God didn't rescue them or their loved ones from the fire, but walked with them in the fire. Verse 28, then Nebuchadnezzar said, "Praise be to the God of Shadrach, Meshach, and Abednego, who sent his angel and rescued his servants. They trusted in him and defied the king's commands and were willing to give up their lives, for no other God can save in this way." That's the Lord's aim, for the people of every nation and every language to hear about the God of Shadrach, Meshach, and Abednego, so they can trust in him and give their lives to him. So they can learn about the Heavenly Father of our Lord Jesus Christ, to bow the knee not to the gods of this world, but to the true and living God, our God, the one who rescues his people, the God who walks with his people, not when they blend in, but when they stand out. So this day, stand out for the Lord, and you will find truly that you will never, ever walk alone. Let's pray. Lord, we thank you for this wonderful story of these young men who stood firm and you rescued them. And we thank you, Lord, that sometimes you do rescue us, but we know that at all times you walk with us through the difficult times. So be with those, especially now, who are having a tough time, and may they know of your presence and your power. And we ask this in Jesus' name. Amen.
1: 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Thank you so much for your company this morning. 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Well, I'm hoping you can join me again next Sunday, Chapter 4, Talk 4, next week from Daniel. I'm really looking forward to it. Have a great day and have a fantastic week ahead. May God bless you, and bye for now.
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5: And now the weather for this Sunday, the 19th of July. For the Hunter, partly cloudy with a top of 19 in Cessnock and Maitland and up to 20 in Singleton. Basically, it's going to be up in the Hunter, a pleasant winter's day. For Port Stephens, partly cloudy with tops of 19 in Nelson's Bay and 19 in Raymond Terrace. Heading down to Newcastle, partly cloudy with a top of 18 in the city, while Wall's End reaches 19. Lake Macquarie, you can expect a partly cloudy day with a top of 19 degrees. And finally, the Central Coast, partly cloudy with tops of 19 in Gosford and 18 at the entrance. Overall, a dry day with sunshine breaking through at times. That's the weather this Sunday, the 19th of July, here on Rema 99.7, where we are speaking life.
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5: 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My name's Ken Robinson. Great to have your company this Sunday, the 19th of July. Today we're talking about trusting God's timing even when nothing seems to be changing. Today's scripture is Ecclesiastes chapter 3, verse 11. He has made beautiful everything beautiful in its time. You know, waiting can be one of the hardest parts of the Christian life. Most of us would love God to answer our prayers straight away. We pray today and hope everything will be different tomorrow. But so often God chooses to work over time rather than all at once. And that was certainly my experience. When the relationship between my son and I was strained, I was desperately wanted things to improve quickly. Instead, it took years. The past 8 years. Looking back now, I can see those years weren't wasted. God was doing a work that couldn't be rushed. During that time, he was teaching me patience. He was reminding me that my confidence needed to be in him rather than my own ability to solve problems with my son. At the same time, he was also preparing my son in ways I couldn't possibly understand. It's only now looking back that I can see how beautifully God put all the pieces together. You know, the relationship that once seemed broken beyond repair is now one I treasure deeply. We enjoy each other's company. We can laugh together. I can spend time together with my son. And our cruise over the past 9 days has been one of the special moments that reminded me just how faithful God has been. You see, I didn't even plan that we'd ever have the opportunity to go on a cruise. I'd spoken to my children over many years saying that one day when I work hard enough, make enough money, I'm going to take us on a cruise. Well, life has a way of getting in the road of your problems, your challenges, your plans, and I never got the money together to take our family on a cruise. So 3 months ago, my relationship with my son had been restored. We're getting on really well, and then one particular Sunday afternoon, my daughter who lives in Sydney, she's at university, she was home and my son announced, I want to have a family meeting. Now the talk in the family, you know, my son's 22, well, maybe he's got a girlfriend. Maybe he's got this new high-paid job, maybe he's going to move out. So we sat down and we said, okay, well, what do you want to share with us? And he said, well, Dad, for many years you've talked about taking the family on a cruise. It's been a holiday that you've talked about many times, but I appreciate that things haven't been easy and you haven't had the money. But God's blessed me with a great job, and so I've saved my money and I've paid for the six of us to go on a 9-day cruise on the Carnival Adventure cruise ship to Vanuatu and Niumea. And this week I got back from the cruise and it's been the most amazing experience. And, you know, one of the things I was concerned about before the trip is that my son and I would be sharing a small cabin. I use a CPAP machine for sleep apnea. And I'll tell you, the last couple of weeks prior to the trip, I'd worried that if I removed my mask during the night and started snoring, it might become an issue because it's something I regularly do. It drives my wife crazy. But you know what? There was only one night I came down with a bit of a head cold that I found it hard to use the machine. And my son and I, for 9 nights, did not have one argument. We actually enjoyed each other's company. And it became another reminder that God had restored something that once seemed impossible. Because never in 1,000 years would I imagine that my son would want to use his own money. He's only 22, right? He's not like he's 40 and all set up for life. He's 22. But God had blessed him with a good job and he'd restored our relationship. And it meant something to my son, our relationship. And he knew that it meant a lot to me to take the family on a cruise. And he knew that I was not likely to be in the financial position of doing that, especially before they all left home. So he stepped up and he used his own money and he paid for it. And we had the best time ever. Well, we had some fun moments. You know, we even got to walk. When we arrived in Niumea, my son wanted to swim with the turtles. So we paid for the boat ride. We all got in this high-powered boat and, wow, that was an experience and a half. And it took us out to this island in the middle of nowhere. Beautiful day. Couldn't have got better weather. And we were going to swim with the turtles. Well, my son, my wife and my three daughters are brilliant swimmers, really, really good swimmers. I'm absolutely hopeless. I mean, drop me in a swimming pool and you'd have to be calling the lifeguards. So I couldn't swim with them and they were going off to swim out to the turtles. And picture this for a moment. I'm on this beautiful white sandy beach in this island off Niumea. I mean, picture postcard stuff. And there's, you know, crowds of people and they're all in the water and they're just hoping, because obviously there's a lot of little kids, so they couldn't swim out to where the turtles were, but they're just hoping that maybe a turtle will come past. And I'm standing there and the Lord said to me, well, why don't you pray? And so I said, Holy Spirit, I would love to experience what it is like to see a turtle. No sooner had I prayed, I looked over to my left and some bait fish about 100 yards away on the other side of the coral section. I was standing on a white sandy patch near the wharf. To the left of me, there was this big coral section. And to the left of that, about 100 yards away, was another big sandy patch. And these bait fish just jumped out of the water. And being a bit of a fisherman, I thought, there's got to be something there. And the Holy Spirit said, walk towards exactly where you just looked. And I walked over about 100 yards. I was completely by myself. Everybody was back trying to find the turtles. And no sooner I arrived on the spot, this turtle just turns up. I'm standing in this sandy patch. There's no reason for this turtle to be here. And it walks up. And as I start walking, this turtle starts to walk with me. And I walk for another 200 yards to the point where I can't walk anymore. And that's where the coral starts again. And obviously the turtles are there because they eat things off the coral. And at this point, having walked 200 yards with this turtle and just being absolutely blown away, it was literally less than half a foot from where I was actually standing. It just literally came up alongside me and just kept pace with me. And I get to the end and I'm thinking, right, at this point, the turtle's just going to take off And so I have to turn around because you're not allowed to walk on the coral. And I turn around. Guess what? The turtle turns around with me. and it starts walking along the beach. And then I hear people yelling on the beach, there's a turtle following that chap. And so about 20, 30 people start following me. And I hear these people behind me going, he must be a turtle whisperer. They're following him. And then another large turtle joins. And I walk a kilometre along the beach with a turtle either side. And it was such an amazing experience. People started getting video cameras out on their phones and putting it underwater. And they're filming me walking with the turtles. And that afternoon when we got back to the ship, a whole heap of people come up to me and they shared me videos, which I'm going to put up on my Facebook post. So not only has God restored my relationship with my son to the point that my son was willing to invest in paying for the six of us to go on a 9-day cruise, but not only that, the weather was looking pretty bad at one point and we didn't think we'd get to see the turtles. But we did. God opened the door. It was perfect weather. My son, my wife and my three daughters got to swim with the turtles out in the deep. But then by the time they got back, they're like going, what is Dad doing? There's all these people following him. And they come alongside and they go, Dad, you wouldn't believe it. I said, yeah, I know. They've been following me for a kilometre. They just keep on walking with me. Yeah, as I'm walking, they're swimming with me. And all the boat operators there that, you know, operate these cruises to come out and show people the turtles. One particular boat guy said to me, I've never seen that happen ever. They never follow anybody. And they followed you for over a kilometre. So not only did he restore my relationship, he motivated my son to give my family a cruise, something I never could achieve myself. And on top of that, on the day we were going to see turtles, I wasn't capable of swimming, so he brought the turtles to me. That is the power of prayer. And if you don't believe me, I'm going to be putting up a video on my Facebook post of this actually happening. It was a mind-blowing experience. And why am I sharing this with you today? Because God has put it on my heart that he's restored my relationship with my son and he wants to restore relationships in your life. And so if God can organise a restoration of my relationship with my son and organise turtles to walk with me in Noumea, I have a feeling he can solve your relationship problem as well. And it all starts with prayer. And I've been asking for people, if you've got a relationship that needs prayer, I'd love to pray with you. And I've just had this text message from Kate. She says here, good morning, Ken. I hope you are well. If you could say a prayer for me, it would be amazing because my son has not been in touch for a little while. I feel sad and I miss him. And I'm also trying to start a business. And I'm just finding the whole thing very challenging. I would love my relationship with my son to be restored. So why don't we pray for Kate? Dear Lord God, we just thank you for the courage of Kate to reach out and ask for help. God, please do what it takes to restore that relationship. If there are things that Kate have been doing that have been causing drama, give her the wisdom and discernment to know how to treat her son appropriately. I pray that you can speak into the son's life. I pray that you can give him a different vision of what the relationship could be. Lord God, you know the situation. I don't even know who these people are. If they were to walk past me in the street, I wouldn't have a clue who these people are. But God, it doesn't matter whether I know them or not, because you know the situation. You know what's going on in the relationship between Kate and her son. And so God, I pray for restoration in Jesus' name. Amen. And I just had this thank you here from the family at Marmont Point who I prayed earlier for. They say here, Ken, God bless you and keep you and all your family. Ken, thank you so much for listening to your calling to reach the people. God's perfect timing for me today with your prayer, spot on for so, so many. Well, thank you to the family at Marmont Point. I'm glad I had the privilege of praying with you. Just got another thank you here. Thank you so much, Ken. May you be richly blessed. How wonderful God has restored your relationship with your son, and I'm praying for similar restoration in my life. Yeah, thank you for saying that. It has been a miracle, the relationship restoration in me and my son. And the last 9 days that he gave that to us. He saved the money. He's 22 years of age. I mean, he could easily put that towards a mortgage or other things. He's got a really high-paid job, but, not many, as a lot of my mates said, Never heard of a 22-year-old wanting to pay for their entire family to go on a cruise. But God has blessed me. God has blessed me with a great son. But you know what? 8 years ago, my relationship was in the toilet with my son. And I never thought that we'd spend a day together, let alone 9 days together. And that's why God's put it on my heart this morning that he wants to restore your relationship. And it starts with prayer. And God's put on my heart, my wife and I are willing to pray for you this morning. And I believe that there are Christians right across the Hunter listening to this broadcast. And not only will I be praying for you, my wife will be praying for you, but those Christians will be praying for you. And you know what it says? Where two or more are gathered together as one, God is in the middle of it. And God wants to restore your relationship today. So if you'd like me to pray for you, our text line number to send your prayer request is 0435 777 997. 0435 777 997. The time is now 18 minutes past 8. I'm Ken Robinson. You're listening to Sunday Mornings, right here on Rhema 99.7, where we are speaking life.

0: And that is Planet Shakers, I Know You Can. The time is now 25 minutes past 8. Good morning and welcome to our program, Sunday Mornings, right here on Rima 99.7. My name's Ken Robinson. Great to have your company. Today we're going to chat about God can use other believers to influence and encourage those we love. Our verse today comes from Proverbs chapter 27, verse 17. As iron sharpens iron, so one person sharpens another. You see, God never intended us to walk through life alone. One of his greatest gifts is the encouragement we receive from other believers. You know, sometimes when we're praying for someone we love, God answers our prayers by bringing the right people into their life. That's exactly what happened with my son. As I stepped back and trusted the Lord, God introduced my son to several wonderful Christian men. Each of them had different personalities and different life experiences, but they all shared one thing in common. They loved the Lord and genuinely cared about my son. They were able to speak into his life in ways that I couldn't. You see, sometimes we hear the same truth more clearly when it comes from someone outside our own family. Now, that's not rejection of us. It's simply another way God chooses to work. Those friendships become part of the journey that eventually led to healing in my relationship with my son. Because as God brought other people into speaking to Marshall's life, there were Christian men speaking into my life. And some of them were pretty tough conversations. A couple of mates just took me inside and said, the way you spoke to your son then is just not on. He's no longer a little kid. You can't treat him like a little kid. He's an adult. And you need to treat him appropriately. And I tell you, that was tough at the time to hear. But looking back now, I'm so glad that those people spoke into me the way that they did. Because I had to walk away and I had to pray about it. And through that situation, God spoke to me. And I started changing the way that I spoke to my son. At the same time, as I said, there were men speaking into my son's life. And it was amazing, just the turnaround. And it reminds me that we should never underestimate the influence we can have on someone else's life either. A kind conversation, an encouraging word, an invitation for coffee, or simply taking time to listen can make a lasting difference. You see, God often uses ordinary people to accomplish extraordinary things. Perhaps today the Lord wants to use you to encourage someone who is struggling. Or perhaps he's already placing people around someone you've been praying for. Now, I don't know what you're doing this Sunday morning. Maybe you're in the car right now and you're heading to church. And maybe you woke up this morning and you said, God, I really need to hear a word from you. And you've got this picture in your mind right now as you're driving to church that you're going to hear it from the pulpit, that the sermon is going to say something that speaks into your life. And let's pray that that happens, because it's always good to walk away with a good word from God. But you know, many a times I've gone to church and it hasn't been the pastor giving the sermon that's spoken to me. It's somebody I've met over a cup of coffee who's challenged me about my thinking. A guy in my men's group who a week earlier I'd been sharing that there was a problem with my son, and a week later they'd been praying about that situation, and they took me aside at church and said, you know what, you were talking about this last week and God's put on my heart that the way you're dealing it's not the right way, and this is what I'd suggest you do. And because they're coming to me with a message based on love and care, I'm open to it. And then I've walked away, processed it, and my relationship has turned around. So you might be driving to church today and the message may not come from the people you're expecting, the person standing up the front. It may come from the person that you line up with while you're waiting for a cup of coffee, the person you sit next to in a service. Or maybe God's going to use you to speak into somebody's life. That's right, you. Yeah, I know you may not have gone to Bible college, you may not be a trained pastor, but you're a human being and you have a relationship with Christ. And maybe today when you sit down to somebody next to in church, Maybe you're the one person that is just right at that point in time to speak into that person's life. So be expectant. God uses all of us. We're not an island. And that's what I love about being a part of a Christian community. Yeah, there are problems. Yes, sometimes the music's too loud. Sometimes the pastor doesn't preach the way you'd like them to. Sometimes the way they run church is not up to your standards. But don't worry about any of that stuff. Worry about the relationship you have. Worry about the people that you talk to. Worry about the people that speak into your life. Because God will use people. The thing is, are you open to hear? That's the real thing. Just had a text message from somebody at Lake Munmorra. They say, here, hi, I'd like you to pray for me and my son's relationship. And they said, thank you so much for sharing the wonderful testimony of the turtles. Yeah, I love sharing that story. I mean, it only happened a couple of days ago. But, you know, it just, you know what that did for me? I'm standing on the shore. My family are out there swimming. They're having a wonderful time. And I can't swim, right? I am useless when it comes to swimming. But it gave me another opportunity while I was standing in water. Probably the water was up around my trousers, my board shorts. And there were no turtles around me, and that's what we were there for. But it gave me an opportunity to, and I just felt a sense to pray to the Holy Spirit. And I said, Holy Spirit, you know my heart's desires. I'd love to see a turtle. I know it's probably not possible here, but if you can organise it, that'd be great. And within seconds, I saw these baked fish about 100 yards away jumping out. And the Lord said to me, walk to what you just saw. And as I walked to what I saw, I was met by a turtle and then another turtle. And then for over a kilometre or two, I walked along the sandy beach where the turtles aren't supposed to swim because there's nothing of value to them there. They're purely there to eat from the coral. And I was nowhere near the coral. And these turtles walk with me. And it was just a wonderful experience. But you know the most powerful thing about it? It wasn't the turtles. It was the fact that I was prompted to pray to the Holy Spirit. And the Holy Spirit heard my heart's desires. And the Holy Spirit responded. And this morning, this person, Lake Munmorra, they've heard my broadcast and they've said, I'd like prayer for me and my son's relationship. And I don't think it's by any accident that you heard this broadcast this morning, because I believe that God wants to restore that relationship. So let's pray right now. Dear Lord Jesus, we just thank you that we can come together on this Sunday, the 19th of July, and that you are a God of restoration. You are a God of restoring relationships. And I'm praying for this family down at Lake Munmorra. God, I pray that you restore this relationship. I pray that you speak to this parent. I don't know this person from a bar of soap. I don't know their situation. But if it's anything like my situation, Lord, I know that I stuffed up so many times. And so, God, if this parent has been saying the wrong things or taking the wrong approach, give them wisdom and discernment. Bring other Christians into their lives or speak into them about how to deal best with their son. I pray, Holy Spirit, that you speak into the spirit of this son. I pray that you give this son a different outlook on the relationship. And I pray that you speak to them about restoring the relationship. And I pray that collectively in the months that come, God, that this relationship will be restored. And we thank you for this. We thank you for this testimony that is unfolding in front of us. In Jesus' name, amen. And that's why I love praying for people on the radio. Yeah, it helps people, I know that. But you know what? I'm going to be a little bit selfish now. Every time I hear of somebody's testimony, I regularly get emails at the station from people I've prayed for, and they said, you know what, you prayed and God turned up and changed things. Do you know what that does for me? That builds my faith. And I think each of us, we need to focus. You know, one thing that I would really suggest to you, if you're struggling with your faith at the moment, is to grab a pen and paper and look at all the times that God has come through for you. Look at all the past testimonies that you've had. Even if you're a new Christian and God's only answered a couple of prayers, doesn't matter. Because every time you look at a testimony that he has given you, it builds your faith. And faith is a key part of restoration. So perhaps today the Lord wants to use you to encourage someone who is struggling. Perhaps when you arrive at church, he's going to place people around you and you need to pray for them. You need to encourage them. You see, the Lord delights in building his family together. He strengthens us through one another. He encourages us through one another. And he often brings healing through one another as well. One of the ways that he does this is through prayer. We've got roughly around about 23 minutes before the end of the program, which means we've still got time to pray for your situation. So if you need prayer for a restoration in a relationship, please text me right now. The text line number is 0435 777 997. That is 0435 777 997. Take a moment today to thank God for the people he's placed in your life. You never know whose quiet faithfulness might become a part of someone's restoration story. I know my men's group has been a very big part of my restoration story with my son and other Christians who I've mentioned. Do you know what? It's great to have you with us as we delve into today's topic here on Rhema 99.7. Where we are speaking life.
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0: And here's Hillsong Worship with Love That Is So Great. I'm Ken Robinson. Great to have your company on Rhema 99.7.

And that's Hillsong Worship with Love Is So Great. The time is now 17 minutes to 9. Welcome to our Sunday morning program right here on Rhema 99.7. My name's Ken Robinson. Great to have your company. Today we're going to chat about healthy relationships are built one day and one choice at a time. Our scripture today comes from Colossians chapter 3, verses 13 to 14. And it says here, bear with each other and forgive one another if any of you has a grievance against someone. Forgive as the Lord forgave you. And over all these virtues put on love, which binds them all together in perfect unity. When I look over the past 8 or 9 years, I realise that God simply He didn't simply restore my relationship with my son in one dramatic moment. There wasn't a single day when everything suddenly changed. Instead, after I obeyed the Lord and handed the relationship over to him, he began working quietly and faithfully over time. One evening, after a difficult period, I sensed the Lord saying to me, Ken, enough is enough. Let go. Let go of your relationship with your son. Let me turn the relationship around. I'll never forget the Lord's words. I mean, that wasn't what I expected to hear. I thought God might tell me to try harder or say something different. Instead, he told me to stop trying to fix it myself and instead trust him to do what I'd been unable to do. As the months and years passed, I watched God keep his promises. I remember he brought one wonderful Christian man, a chap by the name of Peter Hansen, into my son's life. Peter gave Marshall a job. He taught him a lot about what it means to be a great Christian man. And Pete really invested in Marshall's life. And it's years now since Marshall has worked for Pete, but they still remain friends. And Peter's also been an amazing man in my life. He's really spoken into my life. We regularly go for walks together and we share our faith together. But as Pete was, you know, speaking into my son's life as a good Christian man, God was at the same time teaching me patience. He was showing me that restoration with my son begins with trusting God rather than relying on my own strength. Eventually, we found ourselves enjoying each other's company again. Marshall started inviting me for drinks at the local bowling club, spending time together. We laughed together. I remember one particular event only a couple of months ago. One of my clients is one of Australia's leading fishermen, an amazing Christian chap by the name of Roger Osborne. He runs a YouTube channel called Roger's Fishing. He's actually an ambassador for Shimano. And he's a phenomenal Christian guy. And Roger holds these weekends where chaps go and spend 3 days fishing with Roger. And he's an amazing teacher. And every one of these weekends you come away having caught a whole heap of fish. And Roger rang me and said, you know what? I've been praying about you and your son. And I'd like to invite you and Marshall away for the weekend together. And we arrived. And normally I don't, because I work for Roger, I don't myself have much fishing gear. And I turned up, and not only had he invested in both of us being there that weekend, Roger actually gave me a gift of an amazing new fishing gear. It was phenomenal. But you know what? That weekend, my son actually turns out, he actually said to me on the way as we were driving up north, he said, Dad, I'm not really interested in fishing. I'm only coming away because I want to spend time with you. And so once again, it was just another example of God working in my son's life. My son was willing to give up his time to spend time with me. And that weekend we had the best day over the Saturday. They were going to go beach worming, which is a lot of people pay a lot of money to learn beach worming from Roger. But the Lord said to me, no, today I want you to take some time out and I want you to go and spend the afternoon with your son. And so we went and had some drinks together. We had some lunch together and we just really enjoyed each other's company. And I was sitting there up near Point Plumber near Crescent Head with my son at this cafe, and I'm just thinking, God, thank you so much. I never would have thought we'd get to the point where we can enjoy each other's company like this.
And as I said, for years I dreamed of taking my family on a cruise, but it was way beyond my budget and unknown to me. My son had been saving his own money after God had blessed him with a good job. And just recently he surprised our family and we've just returned from a 9-day cruise to Vanuatu and New Caledonia. And to make it even more remarkable, both my son and I shared a small cabin for 9 nights. And before I left, I was concerned because I have sleep apnea and wear a CPAP mask. And I was worried that if I removed the mask during the night and started snoring, I might drive him crazy. And there was one night I developed a head cold and I had to remove the mask.

relationship with my son had nothing to do with me. It was all God's work. Because the night that God told me to stop trying to build a relationship with my son and leave it to him, that's when things started changing. All my attempts had completely failed. And right now, God's putting on my heart that you're trying your hardest to restore a relationship and it's not working. And you're getting frustrated, you're getting angry, and you don't know what to do. Well, I was in the same position 8 years ago. And I share with you the restoration of my son's relationship simply to tell you, if God can restore my son's relationship, I believe that he can restore your relationship. And a part of that is prayer. And I've had some prayer requests come in, and I'd like to pray for these people. One person has just texted me. They say here in the text message, I love your show. I really enjoy listening every day. I would love you to pray over my marriage. I'm currently separated from my wife. We would love to reconnect with her and remain married. Gee, I feel for you, brother. That's a tough journey. But you know what? That's the good thing about having a relationship with the Lord. He can fix things in ways that you can't even imagine. So let's pray for you right now. Dear Lord Jesus, I just bring this brother to you, God. He wants to restore the relationship with his wife. They're not living together at the moment. And that is a tough thing. Please, God, help them to reconnect. But Lord, if there are things in this man's life that need to change before that can happen, can you make that happen, God? Can you, Holy Spirit, can you speak to him? Can you guide him? Can you give him the right words? Can you show him the husband that he needs to be, not the husband he has been? Dear Lord God, we believe in the same for the wife. We pray that, Holy Spirit, that you'll speak to the wife and show her where she has gone wrong. And Lord God, I just pray that in the meantime, while you are changing things behind the scenes, that you keep giving this man hope, God. And while you're giving him hope, God, can you just give a new outlook to the wife that she may consider reconnecting? Lord God, you know the situation. I'm at a loss right now. I'm praying for these people, but I don't know the situation. But I know, Lord, that you know the situation and you know how to resolve it. And so, Lord God, we just look forward to another testimony in their life. In Jesus' name, amen. I've just had another prayer request from another family. Hi, Ken, could you please pray for restoration of my relationship with my son? I've made poor choices in relation to his life when he was younger, and it has damaged and broken our relationship to this day. He is now an adult. Thanks, Ken. I wish to remain anonymous. Thanks, and God bless you and your family. Well, I'll tell you what, reading your text message is where I was at 8 years ago. So I know that there is hope. So let's pray for you as well. Dear Lord Jesus, we rest bring this family to you. We see that there is a broken relationship with the son and the family. God, you know the circumstances. Please speak to these people. Show them where that they've made mistakes and show them what they need to do to restore the relationship. Show them when they need to just step back and say nothing while you're working on the situation behind the scenes. And Lord God, we just thank you for blessing this family and restoring these relationships. In Jesus' name, amen. Just received another text message from the family at Lake Mamora who we prayed for earlier. They say here, Ken, I switched the radio on. It was just as if the Lord was speaking to me personally. And living by myself, sometimes you feel alone. Your words for us who struggle with knowing what God wants us to do brings hope and two, reminds me there is someone praying for me. Yep, that's right. I'm praying for you and my wife's praying for you and I believe that there are other Christians praying for you. They go on to say here, my children meant a lot to me and I know God's people are family too. I hope others reach out and know that they are not alone. Rema is here to bring hope and comforts and blessings. Thank you for your prayer in Jesus' name. Amen. You know, it's a privilege to pray for you. And the reason I'm praying for you is just, hey, I want to share what God's done in my life. And you know what? I am nowhere near special. I make so many mistakes. I mean, I have a daily devotional that comes out each Monday to Friday here on Rema 99.7. You can hear it. It's called The Week Ahead.
It's broadcast at 10 minutes past 10, Monday to Friday here in the morning.

And I share my faith and what God has taught me. And my hope is that it will help other people. But you know what? I am no better than anybody else. I constantly make mistakes. I just think God's put me here because he's given me gifts of communication. And I just want to communicate what God's done in my life, because I believe if God can turn my life around, I believe if God can restore my relationship with my son, I can believe that he can restore your relationship. And the other day, as I was walking along a beach on an island in Noumea, and several turtles were swimming with me, and I'd prayed for that experience and had it within minutes. Well, if God can get turtles to swim with me, God can, I'm sure, can sort out your situation. But it comes through prayer. And, you know, you can't expect things to turn around in 5 minutes. It took years for my relationship with my son to turn around. But every little turnaround gave me hope. And that's why I think it's really important that on a daily basis, you write down every time God does something positive in your life. Because on those days where you're feeling really negative, you're feeling down in the dumps and you feel like giving up, and you even start to wonder whether you're a Christian, I know I have those days. I'm no different to you. I turn to that list and I go, hold on a second, God. You turned that relationship around with my son. Hold on a second, God. You gave me the opportunity to walk with turtles. If you can do those things, I have a feeling you can do this. And every time I hear of my own testimony and how it's impacted people, and I hear of other people's testimonies and how that impacts me, it just encourages me. Because every time I hear a testimony, what it says to me is if God can do that for you, he can do that for me. And so I share my testimonies not to brag or say that I'm something special, because I'm not. I'm not special. I stuff up constantly. I'm no different to you. It says in the Bible, we're all sinners. We all fall short. And I fall short probably a lot more than you do in many areas. So please do not give up hope. Do not give up hope. Reach out to the Lord. Talk to him in prayer. And it'll be amazing how he turns around your relationship. This is Sunday Mornings right here on Rhema 99.7, where we are speaking life.

0: And that was Jeremy Bilson, Lord, You Are Good. Well, as our time together comes to a close on Sunday mornings here on Rima 99.7, I want to thank you for joining me, Ken Robinson. You know, today has been a powerful reminder of God's desire to restore relationships. This morning, we've been reminded that God is faithful and calls us to surrender our relationships to Him. As we've journeyed through today's program, I've had the privilege of sharing a very personal part of my life with you. It wasn't simply a story about a family holiday or a wonderful cruise. It was really the story of what God can do when we finally stop trying to carry a burden on our own and place it completely into His hands. You know, there was a time when my son and I couldn't spend much time together without ending up in an argument. As a father, that was incredibly painful. I kept trying to fix the relationship, believing that if I just found the right words or the right approach, everything would somehow work out. But despite my best efforts, things only became more difficult. Then one evening, the Lord spoke very clearly to me. He said, "Ken, enough is enough. Let go, let God, and I will turn the relationship around." And that simple instruction changed everything. Not because everything happened overnight, but because I stopped relying on my own strength and I began trusting God to do what only He could do. Over the following years, I watched Him quietly work behind the scenes. He brought wonderful Christian men into my son's life who encouraged him and helped him grow in his faith. At the same time, God was working on my own heart, teaching me patience, trust, and surrender. Then came a blessing I never expected. For many years, I dreamed of taking my family on a cruise, but it was always beyond my reach financially. God blessed my son with a wonderful job, and he faithfully saved his own money. Then he surprised our family for paying for a 9-day cruise for 6 of us to Vanuatu and New Caledonia. What made that holiday even more special, and that only happened in the past week, was that my son and I shared a cabin together for the entire trip. Years earlier, that would have seemed impossible. Instead, we laughed together, we talked together, we explored together, and we made memories that I will treasure for the rest of my life. As I look back now, I know I can't take credit for any of that. This is God's story far more than it's mine. He restored what I couldn't restore. He answered prayers I had almost stopped believing could be answered. Perhaps today there's someone you've been praying for. It might be a son, a daughter, a parent, a husband, a wife, a friend, or another family member. Whatever your situation, my encouragement is simple. Don't give up. Keep praying, keep trusting. Keep placing that relationship into God's hands. God's timing is always perfect, and He is still in the business of restoring relationships. 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Yes, that's right, I have a website. It is kenrobinson.com, where you can listen to some of my devotionals. I even have a fortnightly newsletter that is free of charge, and you can sign up there, and I share my faith through that newsletter every fortnight, and I'd love you to have a copy. 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It's a part of everything we do, every choice we make, every word we speak, and every action we take. Thank you for spending your Sunday morning with me. Stay blessed, stay inspired, and keep living out your faith with every step you take. I've just had a text message in from Naomi from East Maitland. She says, Ken, you are a true blessing. Well, thank you for that. I don't think I am, but thank you for that. She says, yeah, I listen to you every day and in your weekday podcast and Sunday. I thank the Lord for you and your relationship with Him and your encouragement. Bless you so much and your family. Well, Naomi, thank you so much. I'm no different to you. I have ups, I have downs. I suppose what I've learnt is that the more I turn to Christ, the more I pray, it just seems to make life easier. It's not rocket science. Doesn't need any special skill. Because God's the one who does the changing, we simply need to ask. Until next Sunday, when you can join me from 6 a.m. through to 9, have a wonderful week. May God bless you. 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Until next time, I'm Ken Robinson. 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
4: And now the weather for this Sunday, the 19th of July. For the Hunter, partly cloudy with a top of 19 in Cessnock and Maitland and up to 20 in Singleton. Basically, if you're living in the Hunter, you're going to have a pleasant winter's day. For Port Stephens, partly cloudy with the tops of 19 in Nelson Bay and 19 in Raymond Terrace. Newcastle, partly cloudy with a top of 18 in the city, while Wallsend reaches 19. Heading out to Lake Macquarie, you're going to have a partly cloudy day with a top of 19 degrees. And finally, the Central Coast, partly cloudy with tops of 19 in Gosford and 18 at the entrance. Overall, a dry day with a little sunshine breaking through at times. That's the weather this Sunday, the 19th of July, here on Rema 99.7, where we are speaking life. And my name's Ken Robinson. I want to thank you for joining me this Sunday. It's been really great to share with you how God's restored my relationship with my son, and I just can't wait to hear of all the testimonies of how God's going to restore relationships for your family. 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Until next Sunday, you take care. I'm Ken Robinson. It's great having your company. And I pray that God, let me pray for you right now. Dear Lord God, I just pray that the person listening right now, God, you know their circumstances. You know the challenges that they are facing this week. You know the good things, the bad things. You know the doors you want to open for them, and you know the doors that you want to close for them. God, I pray that they come alongside you and that this week they start realizing that they need to walk with you, not just once a week in prayer at church, but they need to be praying with you hourly, if not minute by minute. And so, Holy Spirit, I pray that you reach into their spirit, teach them how to pray, teach them how to connect with you. And I pray that as a result of that, their lives are turned around for the positive. And we just thank you for looking after them in Jesus' name. Amen. 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
7: David, he's pretty well known, isn't he? He felt afraid. And all the things he did, how did he feel afraid? In Psalm 38:10, he writes, my heart races, my strength leaves me, and even the light of my eyes has faded. So he's calling out to God. And God's answer is in verse 15 of the same psalm. And he says, I put my hope in you, Lord. You will answer. Lord my God. Is your hope in Jesus? That's where it needs to be. We need to trust him. We need to read his word. He wants to speak to us today. He wants to use us in breakthrough. But where do we have to overcome first? We have to overcome in our own lives. And we have to be authentic, sons. We have to be real. We have to stop pretending who we are and start being real, not just with God, but with one another.
0: Amen.
7: And Paul was in much, Paul was in much trembling. 1 Corinthians 2:3. It says, I came to you in weakness, in fear, and in much trembling. I found so much encouragement in that verse over the years. That Paul, he is Paul, great Paul, who did so much stuff for God, actually was in weakness and fear and much trembling. This is when he was going into Corinth, and they're a very worldly city. He's probably asking himself, you know, why'd you send me here, God? I've got a bit of a crock. But, you know, I've heard today people say, oh, don't go into that town. It's really hard, that town. And I like that. It's like, no, God's greater. Amen. It's almost like you're excusing yourself from going in, or you're saying that God's not really all that powerful, isn't it? So God's answer there is 1 Corinthians 2:4. My speech and my proclamation were not with persuasive words of man's wisdom, but with a powerful demonstration of the Spirit. See, it's by the Spirit, saints. It's by the Spirit.
0: Yeah.
7: When we're weak, the Spirit of God can move. He can do things through us. And we need to allow him to do that. In Timothy, in 2 Timothy 1:6, it says, therefore, I remind you to keep ablaze the gift of God that's in you through the laying on of hands. And God's answer to Timothy is, but God has not given us a spirit of fearfulness, but one of power and love and sound judgment. Hallelujah. That's what we have, power, love, and sound judgment. Amen? Hallelujah. Some, you know, I like to put up quotes and things and here's some posters that I've got today. Sometimes we're tested not to show our weaknesses, but to discover our strengths.
8: Yes.
7: You know, power is perfected in weakness. Amen? Praise to God. Oh, thanks, man. Another one, sometimes you don't realize your own strength until you come face to face with your greatest weakness. Mm. You okay? It was sort of looking at me, see? I'm not sure what I'm saying here. Praise God. Well, I'm excited about it. Hallelujah. Admitting your weaknesses does not diminish your strength. It shows your courage. Do you know, I think we should share our weaknesses because it shows that we're not relying on ourselves. We're relying on God and we're strong enough and mature enough and safe enough in telling other people that we have weaknesses. You know what it does? It helps people to be encouraged. I remember when I was a young Christian and, you know, there wasn't a lot of preachers who'd get up and say they were weak. But occasionally there was one who'd admit, you know, a failure or something like that. And I'd think, wow, if you have that, I have that too. And you sort of held in this place where it's like, well, you know, I'm weird because no one ever tells you that these things happen to them. And so by sharing our weaknesses, we actually encourage others because not only do you share your weakness, but you share how you overcame that weakness.
0: Yeah.
7: I prayed for rubber on the tires. Hallelujah. Praise God. This one, weakness of attitude becomes weakness of character. That's Albert Einstein. Interesting stuff. So it's our character. It's a sign of our character to be able to admit weakness. It doesn't mean you're weak. I had a pastor tell me once when I told him, you know, my life's, when I told the class at school, at a Christian school, my testimony about how I was on drugs and all these kinds of things, but I overcame in God. And then the guy who was the chaplain at the school pulled me aside later when we were having a cup of tea and he said, listen, don't ever admit those things.
9: So flat.
7: I said, I just told them where I've come from and where I've got to. Surely that's encouraging. No, no, don't ever tell people you're weak.
9: Huh? Wow.
7: That's all. It just doesn't suit me, mate. Praise God. Weakness of attitude becomes weakness of character. And I think if we can't admit and be authentic where we're at, and I'm not saying you have to blast everything out. There's privacy as well, and God respects our dignity and those kinds of things. You will never, ever, ever show you up and have you damaged by it. Praise God. Because God loves us.
9: Mm-hmm.
7: He cares about us. But it's okay to share our weakness of saints. And next slide, how is power perfected in weakness? So let's have a look at it. And I share this verse probably till I might get sick of it. But I just love this verse, John 15:5. And it says, I'm the vine, you are the branches. The one who remains in me and I in him produces much fruit, because you can do nothing without me.
9: Hallelujah.
7: See, if we're not doing things with God, we're kidding ourselves.
9: Yeah.
7: We're kidding ourselves. We've got to be in God. And how do we get into God? First of all, we admit that we can't do anything, Lord, without him. And then we reach out to him for his strength.
9: Yeah.
7: We reach out to the Holy Spirit. We're people of the Spirit, amen.
9: Yes.
7: We're supposed to be led by the Spirit, amen.
9: Yeah.
7: How are we led by the Spirit? We acknowledge him. In all your ways, acknowledge him.
9: Yeah.
7: And he will direct your paths, it says in Proverbs 3:6. So we need him. We can't do anything without him. And in the same chapter in verse 16, it says, you did not choose me, but I chose you. God chose you. Do you ever think about that? God chose you. You didn't choose him. It's like Captain America or whatever they call him. The guy in the war who said, I want you. I want you. Jesus is calling us into a battle. You know, there's people who've said to me over years, I don't believe in spiritual warfare. Well, yeah, man, are you living? Are you alive? I had a lady say to me at our church one day, you've just not long been a part of our church, and like if ever you're leading a church, and I see no difference here, is that you're going to have trouble with your technology if you're doing something right in God. Okay, because I always say the devil's the prince of the power of the air. Waves. I was fiddling with it one day and just saying, oh, come on, Lord, help us. It always worked out eventually. But we always just got it right on time. So God always came through. So that's victory, isn't it?
9: Yeah.
7: You can't have victory if you don't have a battle.
9: Yeah, yeah.
7: Amen? You can't have a victory if you don't have a battle. You know, Paul says in, I think it's Philippians 3:10, I'll call him Brigais it. and he was saying, you know, I'm glad for the resurrection because he's raised him from the dead. I can't remember the exact verse, and I haven't done a very good job of that. I really stuffed that one up. But in John 15:16, you did not choose me, but I chose you. I appointed you that you should go out and produce fruit, and that your fruit should remain, so that whatever you ask the Father in my name, he will give you.
9: Amen.
7: We've got to be real. We've got to be authentic. You know, because people aren't dumb. People know. You know, you can have facade up and pretend him to be something that you're not, but, you know, people know when it's false. People pick it up. They might not pick it up straight away, but they pick it up. And it's better just to be real.
9: I mean,
7: just to admit you're a failure and you got saved and found Jesus and you're so happy that you found him because he saved you. He's your Savior. Hallelujah. He's the one who set you free, right? Amen. Otherwise, why did you come to Jesus? You know, you're all a bunch of failures. I'm sorry. But I'm with you. Yeah. But being you're a failure is a place where you can start, because that's when God goes, okay, now I can do something. Have everybody striven to do something and you just want to get it done and you're working at it and working at it and you're getting more and more frustrated all the time because it's just not happening?
9: Yeah.
7: And in the end, you go, I give up. And you almost immediately hear God say, thank God, now I can do something. Because we get in the way. We do. We're a stubborn bunch, you know. You want to see yourself? Just read about Israel. God's working on all of us, amen?
9: Yes.
7: I'm still in God's workshop, and I won't leave it this side of heaven. Romans 6:5 says, for if we have been united with him, get this, in a death like his.
9: For sure.
7: Right? Did you get that? If we're likened, united with him, in a death like his, we shall certainly be united with him in a resurrection.
8: Wow.
7: You know, you gotta be dead before you can be resurrected. Yeah. So you know? We've got to be dead.
9: Yeah.
7: We've got to crucify the flesh.
9: Yeah.
7: Trouble is we keep getting up. Keep jumping out of the grave. You know, it's not a one-time thing, is it? It's an ongoing thing. It is for me, I know. Psalm 34:18-19. The Lord is near the brokenhearted. Are you brokenhearted? Have you been down and out? Have you felt like God's just forgotten you? He's near the brokenhearted. You know, it doesn't matter what's going on in the world. God is always there, and he always wants to help us. He always wants to bless us. He wants to lift us out of being brokenhearted. And then it says he saves those who are crushed in spirit. You ever felt crushed in your spirit? That's a normal thing. I'm sure everyone's been through that at some stage. It's okay. It's okay. God's going to deliver you from it. God's going to set you free. Amen? You know, it's not forever. You know, in God, it says that, you know, God tests us, but then he lifts us out of it. And he delivers us. So learn the lesson. You know, if you're in a bad place, trust God. Satan's in your head. God's let you down and no one's there to help you and, you know, all this kind of rubbish. God's more powerful than any. If you want to know someone who suffered weakness, it was Jesus. He went to the cross. He cried to the Father, Father, if it's possible, take this cup from me. Did he fail? He had doubts. He had fears. He was human. But he went to the cross. And he died a weak person's death, a criminal's death on the cross.
9: Yeah.
7: People spat on him.
9: Yeah.
7: People hated him.
9: Yeah.
7: They swore at him. They cursed him. But he won the greatest victory in all history.
9: Amen.
7: Hallelujah. Many adversities come to the one who is righteous. But the Lord delivers him out of them all. That's right. I was talking to that woman who came to me and said, what is it about this church? There's always something wrong. I said, well, Satan's trying to kick back because we're kicking the devil.
9: Yeah.
7: And if you're ever going to get involved in kicking the devil, you're going to have some trouble. Okay. Praise God. But God will deliver you out. So you become his problem. When you completely give yourself over to him. So how's power perfected in weakness is my next title. And 2 Corinthians 3:5, not that we are sufficient of ourselves to claim anything as coming from us, because our sufficiency is from God. Amen. Do you believe the word?
9: Yeah.
7: He's our sufficiency. Amen. All of our needs are met in him. Hallelujah. You know, I've got to tell you, I haven't arrived on this. I'm preaching to myself here today because I'm still in God's workshop and I'm still learning and I still fail. But see, I see God's purpose in those failures. I see God's purpose in taking us through tests and trials and sometimes removing himself from us You know, Jesus cried from the cross, "My God, my God, why have you forsaken me?" You're in the process of glorious victory. And it tells us that in 1 Peter. I haven't got it here today. It's just come to me now. But Isaiah 40, 28 to 31. And I apologize for all the underlines here, but these words were just jumping off the page at me. Isaiah 40, 28 to 31, it says, "Do you not know? Have you not heard? Yahweh is the everlasting God." What do we hear today? He's inexhaustible. Hallelujah. "The creator of the whole earth. He never grows faint or weary. There's no limit to his understanding. He gives strength to the weary." Anyone tired around here? "And strengthens the powerless." Who here, I don't want anybody to end up, but who here has said at some stage, I can't do anything, I'm just useless. Yeah, I had my end up too. We go through those things. But he strengthens the powerless. He's our power.
9: Yes.
7: He's our power. God is our power. God is the one who delivers us. He delivered you from sin. He delivers you from sickness. He delivers you from death. Hallelujah. We're just on a journey here. Let's be faithful to God, no matter how weak or useless we feel.
9: Amen.
7: I feel pretty useless at times. Well, I have. I've been disappointed in myself many times. But God still loves me.
9: Amen.
7: And God still works through me. Verse 30 says, "Youths may faint and grow weary. Young men stumble and fall." Verse 31, "But those who trust in the Lord shall renew their strength." Woo! "They will soar on wings like eagles. They will run and not grow weary. They will walk and not faint." Hallelujah. Hallelujah. That's God. That's not me. That's God. God does those things. I can't do that for you. God does it for you. God's the one we need to be looking at. God's the one that becomes the authenticity in us when we really surrender to him. If you're holding unforgiveness, give it up. It's killing you. You can't move on if you don't forgive.
9: Yeah.
7: We have heinous things happen to us at times. But you know what? We've got to let it go and forgive. David, when he was whinging about the death of his son, God said, "Get up, have a wash, get dressed, and get on with it." When we don't forgive, we hold ourselves in a cage.
9: Yeah.
7: We hold ourselves in bondage.
9: Yeah.
7: We keep ourselves as victims. And that becomes the whole thing around our existence. It's just, poor me, but I had this happen to me. Let it go, whoever did it to you. They're off having a happy time. It's your problem. You need to forgive. You need to set free. Isaiah 43, 2 to 3a says, "When you pass through the waters, I'll be with you. And through the rivers, they will not overwhelm you. When you walk through fire, you will not be burned." What's that make you think of? Shadrach, Meshach, and Abednego. "And the flame shall not consume you." Now, I've had occasion to say quite often, coming to a problem, it's like, I made it. Well, I'm still here. I came through without broken bones. I came through without anything, even though I felt like it was the end of the world. God has delivered me. And verse 3 there says, "For I am the Lord your God, the Holy One, your Savior." He's my rock. He's my fortress. He's my deliverer.
9: Amen.
7: In him I trust. Were you trusting with your problem today? Will you give it to him? If you're feeling, like a nothing, if you're feeling useless, if you're feeling weak, God's doing something in you. Change your mind. Trust the Lord. He loves you.
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8: This is Hope with God. 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Is this life all there is? 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This is eternal life, that they, that's us, may know you,

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